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1: 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I'm Lou Brutus, and I don't mean to cause you any additional worry knowing how difficult the world is to currently navigate. 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If ever there was a sign of an impending apocalypse, that would be it. Anyway, this week on the world-famous Hard Drive, my guests will include Miles Kennedy of Alter Bridge, Beartooth, Mastodon, Anthrax, and Nonpoint. We'll get you plugged in with Let Down and announce the brand new Screamer of the Week. We'll begin the musical proceedings, the Hard Drive double dose of Star Set. 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

0: Hard drive double dose of Starset, My Demons, along with the latest Annihilation. Watch for the band On the Road with Breaking Benjamin and Chevelle. I'm Lou Brutus. Time now to get you plugged in on Hard Drive with Letdown. Joining me now is Blake, also known as Letdown. You're doing what a lot of artists have been doing lately, dropping songs rather than albums. Do you think that's, you know, pretty much the new norm?
1: I don't know. I really don't know. I think we're all trying to figure it out. I think the landscape has changed so much that even the record labels don't know what's going on. And I don't think that's a bad thing. I don't think it's a good thing either. I mean, I'm not trashing the labels. They're just as confused as the rest of us. I think that in my current personal environment, a record would not probably be a great idea, only because I don't feel like I have that statement or that perfect story yet to say in a record. I think my songs are a little chaotic and genre changing between each song, and I don't think I've landed it, because when I did it, my first record was half pop, half rock, half all these things, and it wasn't very cohesive. It was just kind of like, here's all these singles, let's put them out. I don't feel like I'm in a place where I'm making a single work of art that I can point to and say that's one thing yet. A man on-

0: home.
1: Theory of a Dead Man, Winnebago on hard drive. Hopefully you have caught them on the Dead 7 tour with Seven Dust. They will hit their native Canada next March, along with Mammoth on the Northern Chaos tour. I'm Lou Brutus. Caleb Shomo of Beartooth discusses the temporary joy of bad habits when we bounce back. Until then, hit the hard drive radio socials for rock star interviews, music news, album anniversaries, and a whole lot more. 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

Hey, what's up, everyone? This is Brent from the band Shinedown saying congratulations and happy 30th anniversary to the incredible Hard Drive.

0: currently touring down in Australia with Eric Bass back on stage. Shinedown, Young Again on Hard Drive XL. Bill Murray before that, who is also on the road, they had a hometown show in Columbus this week. Columbus, Ohio, also the original home of my next guest, Caleb Shomo of Beartooth. Caleb, the video for Beautiful Again is a great piece of work. Tell me all about it.
1: Yeah, I'm so proud of that video. I mean, really what I'm, the point of it to me is just attempting in the same way that the record is, you know, the record is supposed to be the snapshot of a very specific period of my life. And that's what, you know, the music videos have been centered around, you know, from Free to Eyes Closed to Pure Ecstasy and Beautiful Again. You know, there's little things in that video that I just made a choice that I was like, I'm just going to show in some sort of way where I'm at in my life. It just feels like total chaos. And it's meant to just represent what the song means, which is like, again, these habits that we have in our lives that we feel like, okay, just like one more time with this and it'll make things easier, or it'll fix me or whatever. And it's like, obviously cigarettes are very proven to be an unhealthy thing in your life, but that's where I was. And, you know, thankfully I've gotten a grip on it and it did its job and got me through those few months. But yeah, I don't know. That video is just, again, it's a motif about trying your hardest to present and be in this like joyous period of life while behind the scenes you're crumbling, you know? And so that was just kind of like one of the motifs and the point of that video.

0: From the forthcoming new album, Everything Under the Sun, which drops the day before Halloween, Nickelback on hard drive, Rattle the Cage. I'm Lou Brutus. Three songs, Sega's on deck, going to include Wage War, Five Finger Death Punch, and From Ashes to New. Then Nonpoint's Elias Soriano is going to join me to talk about new music. They know all about that. They just dropped their phenomenal new record, The Last Word.
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1: Hard Drive, three song seg for this week featuring From Ashes to New, Five Finger Death Punch, and Wage War Blindfold. I'm Lou Brutus. Nonpoint has just dropped their 11th album this week. It's entitled The Last Word. Elias Soriano of the group joins me now to explain how important creating new music is to the band.
2: We are a band that believes in creating and believes in writing music, even in our later years. I think that's what keeps members in the band and engaged, because outside of that, then you're eventually going to start feeling like a cover band if you're not still creating. So the plan has always been to, whether it was putting out full lengths, whether it was putting out EPs or even singles, you know, when we went into our independence and we started seeing the years start to stack up, we decided to start testing some of those things, like, hey, let's taper back to an EP. And then people were, you know, first we dropped a single, and then people were like, hey, is this going to be part of a record? And we were like, well, let's put it on an EP. So then we put it on an EP. And then people were like, this needs to be a full length. So we're like, okay, people still want full lengths. Let's drop one more EP. See what people think. They wanted a full length again. And then based on those two EPs, the international plays and the touring, you know, business just stacked up and immediately filled in. So then we had the sit down amongst the band members and we were like, hey, I think it's time.

0: Hard Drive Music from Nonpoint. The tune Is It from the newly released album The Last Word. Speaking of new records, we also got the new Anthrax this week, and the band's Frank Bello will be joining me in hour two of the program. I will also be chatting with Miles Kennedy of Alter Bridge and the guys from Mastodon. Plus, we will have music news in Dirt featuring Black Sabbath on the silver screen, Atreyu's Death Grip, and Metallica M72 in 27. Lots more Hard Drive is coming up.
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hour two of the world famous hard drive underway with A Perfect Circle and one of their latest starless. I'm Lou Brutus. We now check in at the topsy-turvy world of rock and roll gossip and news that we call dirt. Ozzy and Black Sabbath, Back to the Beginning, is heading to movie theaters worldwide beginning October 28th. The film captures Ozzy's historic final performance in his hometown of Birmingham, including his solo set and the reunion of Black Sabbath's original lineup of Ozzy, Tony Iommi, Geezer Butler, and Bill Ward, performing together for the first time in more than 20 years. The sold-out show at Villa Park took place July 5th, just 17 days before Ozzy's passing. Atreyu, whose Matt Heafy was texting me pictures of dinner in Latvia earlier this week, celebrating the 20th anniversary of A Death Grip on yesterday with a special vinyl reissue arriving October 30th. Including black vinyl and limited edition color variants, the band has also resurrected the fan favorite Her Portrait in Black on digital platforms. The track was recorded during the Death Grip on Yesterday sessions, but left off the original album, later appearing on the soundtrack to the 2006 film Underworld Evolution. Finally, Metallica has confirmed a new run of North American stadium dates, extending the band's massive M72 World Tour into 2027. It all begins May 8th in Vancouver, British Columbia, then 11 cities in the U.S., wrapping up June 19th in Salt Lake City. Limp Bizkit and Avatar joining Metallica in support. That's all the dirt that's fit to dish since we're talking Metallica. Here is Lux Eterna on Hard Drive.

0: Metallica on the world famous hard drive. Looking forward to them at Sphere in Las Vegas and then all of the new dates in 2027. I'm Lou Brutus, fresh from the road in South America and about to head out in the U.S. Miles Kennedy of Alter Bridge joins me now. What is it about those South American audiences? Because I was looking at the videos. Those people were going crazy.
1: I don't know. I mean, maybe music is... We do see that. When you go from market to market, people just connect to music differently. Or maybe they show... They show that they're more open to expressing themselves. Maybe it's something that's in the fabric of the society that's different. That's more it's allowed to kind of open up and let it hang out. Just express yourself. So I don't know what it is, but I'll take it.
0: The U.S. leg of the Alter Bridge tour begins in Philadelphia, and I grew up in Jersey, so Philly was a place that I've worked, and I've literally seen hundreds and hundreds of shows there. That really seems like one of the cities in the United States that always has an electric audience. That been your experience?
1: Yeah, Philly is definitely one of those markets that people, they love rock and roll. I tend to find a lot of times it can be areas where maybe people don't get as much entertainment. And so they're a little hungrier for it and they don't take it for granted. That can be a thing, but then you can be surprised. You know, a lot of people think, Los Angeles, a lot of, arm folding. I've had a number of shows there that have been incredibly memorable and the crowds have been just great. Same with New York. And it really depends. And I've almost learned not to have it go in with any preconceived notions because you will be surprised. And I like that, plugging in and going, okay, well, what do we got tonight?

0: Motionless in White on the world famous hard drive, R.I.P. Looking like the band's Chris Motionless will be joining me as one of my guests next week on the show. Anyway, I'm the Sonic Warrior, Lou Brutus, Papa Roach, and Des Rocks are on stage. Then we will talk about an old school approach to new album art with Mastodon when the program continues. Until then, drop me a line and get free stuff. 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
19: Hey, what's up? I'm Jacoby from the band Papa Roach. 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

0: Des rocks as you do your weekend hard drive style. I'm Lou Brutus. Bron Daler from Mastodon is my next guest. Bron, I love that album art is still really important to you and the band and is considered part of the overall work.
1: The cover has lots of Easter eggs. The master, Paul Romano, one of our dear friends who we've been collaborating with for our whole career. Once again, I think this is some of his best work. And once again, he's included lots of little tidbits and things to look into so the fans can really immerse themselves in the album art and see if they can pick out all the hidden meanings behind some of the imagery, which I always really enjoyed. You know, we would always point to Iron Maiden's Somewhere in Time because it had so many little, just sit there and look at that thing for hours, you know. So, you know, we're children of the 70s and that grew up in the 80s. And the only thing we had is an album and an album cover to look at while you listen to the album. So we still are married to that concept and we will never, I think, sway from delivering a fitting artistic representation of what's inside.

0: Mastodon on Hard Drive featuring Josh from Queens of the Stone Age. Hopefully you caught them recently with Foo Fighters' Snakes for Dinner on the world-famous Hard Drive. 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Some of the latest from Electric Callboy with Dexter from The Offspring is on deck. Then I am going to be catching up with my old friend and fellow degenerate Kiss collector, Frank Bello from Anthrax.
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0: From their forthcoming new album, Palace for the People, due October 9, same day we got the new Wage War album, Greta Van Fleet on hard drive, Play Your Games. I'm Lou Brutus, joined now by my close personal friend, Frank Billow of the legendary Anthrax. The new album dropped this week. Frank, putting out strong new music still seems extremely important to you guys.
1: We're songwriters. The bottom line is a songwriter is a songwriter. I can never phone it in. Number one, we have something to, this has to happen. You have to write songs. You know, it's not just for the tour and stuff and go out and, yeah, that's part of it, but that's not why we do it. We are fans and songwriters, and we want to hear what's going to come out of us next. It sounds selfish, but at the same time, you got to put yourself in that fan's point of view. I want to hear what the next Anthrax is. I'm still a fan. Look at me. I'm a big kid. Who cares? I just want to see what's next because, you know, that life thing is going to, you know, fly by. I want to see the next thing that I have to tell you this, Lou, honestly, as a fan, not a member of the band, I couldn't be more psyched for Anthrax right now because I know the goods that we have. And if you like the last two records that we've done, I'm going to be really honest as a fan. Dude, I'm ready. I'm so psyched. I think we're in a good place. I think we're in a really good place. The band getting along great. Everybody's hungry. It's like that. So I sound like a kid in a candy store because I kind of feel like I am.

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0: 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Thank you to Manalapan High School in New Jersey for teaching me that when I was a kid. Anyway, stand by and we'll get you the brand new Screamer of the Week.
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0: 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I'm Lou Brutus, and

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It comes to us from our old friends Trivium. It's called Dead Inside Me. 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

0: That is the brand new Screamer of the Week on the world famous hard drive. It's Trivium Dead Inside Me. That'll do it for the show this week. Hard Drive is a 2026 copywritten production of Brewdog Industries. 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Me, I'm Lou Brutus, leaving you with the words of writer Dr. Hunter S. Thompson. I was never idle long enough to do much thinking. I'll catch you next week on Hard Drive.
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1: What kind of texter are you? And there might be a texter that bothers you. Do you guys have anybody in your list, or have you done it yourself and you know you did it, but you can't quite get a handle on it? Are you a paragraph texter, or are you what they call a dry texter? 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
3: 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I told you I recorded this. Okay, so this is me. Okay, we'll send it. And then here's my wife.

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10: Britney Spears deadly serious about having another child. She believes she can still get pregnant naturally, but if that doesn't happen quickly, she's willing to go down the surrogate or adoption route. I will carry your baby, Britney. I will be your surrogate.
5: You will carry her baby?
10: I will. Look.
5: You won't give her the baby naturally, but you'll carry
10: her? No. She doesn't want anything to do with me physically. I will be artificially inseminated, and I will carry her child. I will carry Britney's baby. Right here. Right here. And by the way, shame on you for not telling me I've been gaining weight. What kind of coworker you claim to be? What kind of friend you claim to be?
5: I don't think I've really noticed.
10: How have you not noticed?
5: Well, because your face hasn't gotten any fatter.
10: Look at this thing. Have you noticed my midsection getting huge?
5: Also, when you do that every single day, multiple times a day, I'm just kind of, I'm used to it, so.
10: It's my nerves are no better either. Like, I was thin before from anxiety, but now I just eat.
5: It's all those late night boxes of cereal you've been eating.
10: I can name the two things. It's that damn Tony the Tiger, Frosted Flakes, and peanut butter.
5: I was going to say, I know the other one's peanut butter.
10: Peanut butter. You can't eat a jar in like a week. I mean,
5: that's probably not good. No.
10: And I'm being generous when I say a week, like
5: 3 days.
10: It's just too much. Eating it right out of the thing.
5: With your hands or with a spoon?
10: I'm no animal. With a spoon, pal. It is telling, though, that, I don't know what the peanut butter's doing to the inside, but I can run it through a whole dishwasher on the spoon and it don't come off. So I don't know what it's doing inside my guts. But that's what I got to stop that. Listen to that. You can even tell by the sound. It's too big now. It's not healthy. It's not a healthy weight either. You got nothing. Let me see. That sounds pretty good.
11: That belly bongos?
10: That's really good.
5: How long can we keep this going?
10: It's starting to hurt. The next thing you know, I'm going to have to hook.
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10: 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We'll get those questions to Carl. The big news, of course, is the Fed hike. Carl, take it away.
26: Yeah, we discussed it on Tuesday, and you know, we told everyone that the Fed was going to raise rates. It seemed like a pretty much foregone conclusion. And it's the first time in around 3 years, and it's taken us to basically mortgage rates the highest in a little bit. Now, here's a couple of clarifications. On Tuesday, I did say, look, the Fed's going to raise rates on Wednesday. I also said that the market priced the rate hike in, so odds are mortgage rates wouldn't go up. And that was true for about a half an hour, from 2 o'clock when the announcement came out until 2:30 when new Fed Chair Warsh came out and said not so many glowing things and kind of hinted that there may be another hike coming. That the market wasn't expecting. And all of a sudden, mortgage rates went up. Stocks tanked a little bit. That was a little, I guess, rattling in the markets that was unexpected. Obviously, it didn't sit too well in the Oval Office. But you know, either way, rates seemed to retract a little bit since that announcement. But you know, again, it's just one of those things where you know, you go back to like Greenspan. And we've talked about this numerous times. You know, when he was Fed chair, it was a little bit different. He would just use very eloquent language, and the markets just waited. No one could anticipate what he was going to do. And then when he came out, you would try to understand what exactly did he just say, and then, oh, then the markets react. Pretty much since then, you know, whether it was Bernanke or Yellen or Powell or now even Warsh, it seems to be a little bit more predicted. But again, this one was unpredicted. No one expected Warsh, who was sort of under, you know, orders by the Oval Office to lower rates. Everyone knew he was kind of raise rates, but no one thought he was to come out and say, hey, I think we're going to raise them again. So there we have it. But we got a little more to discuss on rates today in the Fed hike.
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3: 1057 The X. The best of the worst.
10: But back to school time. It is that time, Vince. At least it is. For the college kids at this point.
6: Yeah, so, you know, college kids are getting ready to go back to school. I know you've already seen the sorority videos coming across your timeline. So that means, yes, it is almost time to go back to college. And one thing that's gotten some popularity, primarily on Facebook, is Facebook groups, parents of class of blank, blank, blank university, or my kid is going to blank university. And it's just a Facebook group full of parents asking each other some of the most ridiculous questions you've ever heard about moving a kid into college. You would think some of these parents have never spent a day on Earth, or even spent a, or even spent a day with their child, or even went to college or school ever. Because some of these questions...
10: That is... You think all the information would be out
6: mind-boggling.
10: There. Like, pre-internet, 1991 when I go to college... Well, that's a long time ago. 1991 when I go to college. There's a couple books about it. There's no internet. Yeah. There's no anything. You had to go by whatever the school said.
6: So, in some ways, wow, Something like this could be helpful.
10: Sure.
6: Just, you know...
10: I would love
6: Because there
10: it.
6: Are... If you go on them, like the one I was on yesterday that I sent you that screenshot from, it was the parents of the class of 2030 Penn State Facebook group.
10: Oh, yeah.
6: So kids who are like incoming freshmen. And the one that one that I sent you yesterday about the guy talking about his kid taking a summer class that in high school he got an A in it, but in summer class he got a C in it. And he thinks his kid would have done better if the professor actually spoke English.
10: Oh, boy.
6: Because I guess it was an Indian guy.
10: That's right.
6: That was teaching the class. And, oh, well, my kid couldn't understand what was being taught. And for my money, I should be getting something better.
10: Well, listen, that's nothing new in college either. I had several professors I couldn't understand either.
6: Oh, yeah.
10: So that's nothing new. Academia sometimes... These smart bastards.
6: Hey guys, smart people come from everywhere, you know?
10: And it's hard to understand them sometimes. I know.
6: So I pulled some of the best questions that I could find from these Facebook groups. And it spans from Penn State all the way out to the west to Washington University, where I got some of these from. So the first question comes from Concerned Mom, whose name is Charlene. Is there some sort of housekeeping or maintenance around in the dorm in case my son's toilet gets clogged in his room? People right away calling her calling her BS in the comment section, saying, "What do you mean? Does your son not know how to plunge his own toilet?" The mom then comes back with her own comment and says, "Well, 2 weeks till move-in day. I guess it's time to learn how to clean and plunge a toilet." So just seems like some of these kids are being raised with no like skills whatsoever.
10: Raised like a veal.
6: Kind of. Yeah, come on. I mean, even as a kid, you should have got yourself in a precarious spot where you clog the toilet and you're like, oh, I gotta use this thing to unclog it.
10: Even as a self-proclaimed mama's boy, even I knew how to plunge a toilet and could do some things like that.
6: Yeah, that just cool boy. Seems like common sense. Next question comes from Concerned Mom Marianne.
10: Concerned Mom Marianne.
6: How am I supposed to hang my son's 65-inch TV in his dorm room with only command hooks since they won't let us put nails in the walls? First off, Marianne, your kid doesn't need a 65-inch television in his dorm room.
10: Oh, it'd be right on top of it most places.
6: Yeah. What's it going to sit right at the foot of the bed?
10: Oh, man. This is a...
6: Take up more than half the room?
10: This is bad. This is bad for this age group. This does not look good.
6: We now move to Concerned Mother Donna.
10: Donna.
6: Who says... Are any other parents letting their children bring their gold jewelry to school with them? I'm worried about what undesirables both on campus and in the dorms may do if they find it. That's your kid's problem. You shouldn't...
10: I got so many questions about that. Undesirable? What does that mean? Hey, what is that?
6: You got me. She's the one that typed it. I'm just reading it. It's like when I'm at trivia and people are bitching about the questions. I just read them. You know.
10: So funny. I get that. See, well, Millersville, that wasn't a problem. We're not talking about, you know. I guess it could be a problem if
6: you're going to like a bigger school,
10: yeah,
6: maybe.
10: I guess so.
6: All right, but, you know.
10: I think the TV is my favorite so far.
6: The first couple I gave you were all concerned mothers. But now we've got a father in here. This comes from a guy named Carl.
10: Carl. Not other Carl. Not other Carl.
6: Another Carl. Not the other Carl, but.
10: Another Carl.
6: And just please take this one all in. Really listen to it. From Carl. My daughter uses an electric toothbrush and will be leaving it. Oh, wait. My daughter uses an electric toothbrush.
10: Uh-oh.
6: And will be living in a dorm that has communal bathrooms. Since there are no outlets in the bathroom, is it okay that she charges her toothbrush in her room? Dingus. Where else is she supposed to charge the toothbrush? I mean, come on. Again, it's like people have never lived a day on this earth. They just don't know what's going on.
10: God, I went to Millersville with almost nothing. I mean, I had a black and white TV. There was no cable in the dorms when I went. There was no cable, Vince, for God's sakes.
6: There were also, this is apparently a big thing, too, especially at southern schools, like the ones you're seeing those sorority videos from.
10: Yes, I will be rushing a sorority.
6: Multiple parents mentioned renting a storage unit near campus for their daughters to use as a walk-in closet, since the closets in the dorms aren't big enough.
10: Yeah, that's not real. Yeah, there's some people's reality is so different all around the world.
6: Like, what are you going to do? You're about to go out for a Friday night and you're going to say, hey, let's quick pop over to my storage unit. And some of these go in great detail about how they're then designing the inside of the storage unit with lighting and mirrors and couches.
10: Mm-hmm.
6: Yeah, these kids got it. You know, I thought I had it easier. It sounds like I had it easier than you when you went to college.
10: I know, really?
6: You sound like damn near you went to a prison camp. Black and white TV. There were bars on the windows.
10: There was no air. No air conditioning in those dorms either. Do you remember how hot the Millersville dorms were in August?
6: Well, I didn't live in the Millersville dorms, but I remember I went to Penn State one time for like a sports camp or something like that.
10: Same thing, hot.
6: And we stayed in the dorms, and all I had was one of those little fans at the end of my bed just blowing the air on me.
10: Useless. Useless.
6: All right, this next one comes from a dad named Doug, who just seems like he's trying to save a couple bucks.
10: Yeah, Doug.
6: When visiting for Parents Weekend, would it be okay for my wife and I to just stay in our child's dorm room to save money rather than staying in a hotel?
10: No!
6: No. You cannot do that.
10: No! Something my father would have asked me. No! You can't stay in the dorm with me.
6: And to go along with the dorms, this one is on the same along the same lines as the storage unit. Who is it here? Another dad named Steven. Is it possible for me to get a dorm key or a card so that the cleaning person I've hired can get in and clean my child's room?
10: That is fantastic. Yeah, that's the one.
6: multiple parents are in these groups trying to set up play dates, like quote unquote play dates for their kids. So parents are in these Facebook groups basically trying to like force friendships onto their children.
10: Oh my God.
6: Like, oh, and multiple parents on here talking about, where was it? I got it down at the bottom here.
10: Bars on the windows.
6: Oh, yeah. Funny. A lot of parents on here just openly giving like the building and room number that their children are living in. And then I didn't even know one of the other big things on here is parents asking if they know the process on how you can switch dorms. That my child is in so-and-so hall, but they really wanted to be in East Hall. Does anyone know how we can get this switched so they can live in the building that they want to?
10: That's a good one, too.
6: What else do we got here? A mom named Erica says, why doesn't my son's class schedule have a lunch period built into it? This is not high school anymore. It's not elementary school.
10: I wish life was building with a lunch schedule.
6: Concerned mom Amber, who I guess is concerned for her child's well-being, says, does the staff or the older students at the dorm welcome the freshmen to the dorms with a clap-in? Are you aware of what a clap-in is? It's basically what happens when at an elementary school when the new kindergarten class shows up and they're... Hey! Another dad named Gordon. My son is used to a bidet. Should we speak to the roommate before installing one on their toilet?
10: That's right. My roommate was 22 years old.
6: My first
10: roommate, Vince, in the dorms.
6: Things get a little weird with this one from a mom named Kylie. Is there any way to set up a baby monitor in my son's room to make sure he's not doing anything with those wild girls? These are real people on Facebook asking these questions.
10: Do you have more of those?
6: I got a few more, yeah.
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6: 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But right now, Carl, we are just still talking about the Fed hike. What else do you got?
26: Yeah, so like we said on Tuesday, we looked and saw that the mortgage world and the bond market priced a rate hike in, so we actually thought rates would probably improve a little bit. No one, including us, expected Marsh to do what he did, the Fed chair. Basically, he could use that press conference. So 2 o'clock, they made the announcement, hey, we hiked. 2:30, he makes this press announcement and sort of justifies why they hiked. And, you know, everyone was expecting them to say that, you know, inflation looked good. The economy was strong. You know, all these other things. And instead, he kind of came out and said he's got to remove some accommodation from the economy. Now, when you say some, that means that, okay, maybe there's more hikes to come. And just everyone was just, you know, I was watching some of it and you could see like mouths drop, like what? Like it was just totally unexpected. But you know, I guess the naysayers are saying, hey, maybe he's doing this as sort of a sign to say, hey, look, you know, this is his way of calming rates. Like, hey, I'm not afraid to cut despite what the White House is saying. And that's what some of the more optimistic people are saying. So we'll have to see. But, you know, again, rates moved up a little bit. I think they'll correct. But again, I think the biggest hurdles here are going to be the whole situation, Iran, everything else, because, you know, oil is higher. There's some other things going on that are also causing things with the economy. So, you know, I kind of agree with the hike because I think we got to put a little bit of stop on things. But by the same token, there's a ripple effect that needs to be taken care of. That being stated, for the rest of the show, we'll go into what does this Fed hike mean to you when it comes to savings, to credit cards, to mortgages, to car loans, all those other things. We'll go through it and explain it for all of our listeners.
10: What kind of power does this Fed have, man? I mean, just by the language you use to affect everything so much, Carl, isn't that almost too much?
26: It is. But, you know, again, when you come out and sort of, you know, shock the markets, that's with language, that's the thing that, you know, That creates all this turmoil, so we'll have to see what happens. But, you know, welcome to my world. It's crazy.
10: I remember that Peter Gabriel song, Shock the Markets.
26: Yeah, that was a good one. In your eyes.
3: The best of the worst.
10: What were you saying?
6: I just went back to look at the text club because I usually when I'm doing sports, I don't look at it. And there was a text in here somewhere from our food conversation. Where was it? 598, I eat cream cheese like a candy bar. So they take the block and
10: I used to do that too. I used to cut off a big chunk and eat it straight.
6: Really?
10: Oh, yes. I love cream cheese. I buy no more peanut butter, by the way. It's done.
6: So you're done?
10: I'm done with peanut butter, yeah.
6: You had to.
10: Yeah. I had my physical yesterday at the doctor.
6: How'd it go?
10: Good.
6: Everything, cholesterol levels okay?
10: Good, everything pretty good, yeah.
6: They comment about your weight at all?
10: No mention of the weight. Only I can feel it.
6: Did you? You got weighed, though?
10: Mm-hmm. I think 177.
6: Okay. What are you so worried about then?
10: No, I'm not diminutive, but I'm not huge.
6: Yeah.
10: So I can't really handle 200 pounds is way too much for me.
6: Okay.
10: My ideal weight's like 165.
6: All right.
10: Then I'm a little more svelte.
6: I'm more svelte.
10: You know, I can move. I'm more flexible. But please, back to you and the and the college parents and the social media groups.
6: So
10: love it.
6: I've spent some time in the land of parent Facebook groups, and these are groups kind of called, you know, parents of class of whatever, you know, Penn State, you know, my kid is going to blank blank university. Here are my questions. So I read a bunch of them to you last hour, which the one that stuck in your crawl was the how do I hang my son's 65-inch television on command hooks?
10: I'm just jealous of that. I don't know. I don't know if I question the future of America or anything like that. I'm just mad for myself that I didn't have that.
6: I mean, we had a flat screen, but it wasn't 65 inches. And we lived in a suite, so it was like two bedrooms with a shared living room. So we would have had the space for a 65-inch TV. But in like your average dorm room?
10: Please. Are you kidding me? I think the thing would have overheated probably.
6: We also talked about how some moms are renting their daughters out storage units close to the campus use them as walk-in closets.
10: I say the problem is a lot of you folks are listening to this and you're going to hold it against education. And that's unfair.
6: Well, no.
10: And that's really unfair.
6: Nah, from the text club, it does seem that they're holding it's the younger generation. 699, oh my God, this is why we are raising generations of entitled baby brats. Time for these kids and parents to learn some life lessons from Stacy the People's Actress.
10: There you go, Stacy. Mm-mm-mm. You gotta suffer like our parents did. What happened to having your kids have an easier time than you did?
6: Some of that stuff has to be just troll bait, especially the Wild Girls one. There's no way anyone actually says something like that.
10: What was that one that you read earlier?
6: That one mom wanted to know if she could put a baby monitor in her son's room to keep him away from those Wild Girls.
10: The suggestion given to us at these, whatever it was, orientation or whatever, was one, and the parents and kids were together with whoever. I don't know if you did that too.
6: Yeah, for a brief part, but then I remember it was just like students, and they said, take a look to your left and take a look to your right. At the end of the semester, one of you will be on academic probation.
10: Yeah, they said something like that too. I remember that. But they were very adamant about don't go home the first weekend.
6: You said that yesterday.
10: Mm-hmm.
6: Yeah.
10: And we listened. And it wouldn't have hurt anything if I went home. I was desperately homesick.
6: Yeah.
10: But followed the stupid instructions of whoever. So, I mean, I was an only child, no brother or sister, so I had
6: me
10: no...
6: Me too, yeah.
10: No, my father went to college in the 60s. So, like, my experience... And I told... I had a break. The station wagon broke down on the way to Millersville. I was pulled into campus on a tow truck.
6: What an entrance.
10: Pulling in... A station wagon, a white 1970s station wagon. Clonk, clonk, clonk. That's how I got to Harbold Hall when I arrived at the dorm. Talk about starting with failure. Like, what a bad way in. God.
6: So I've got some more of these questions for you. This one comes from a mom named Melissa. Does the school have a program in place to ensure that students are in their dorms at nighttime?
10: It sounds like my father's, the old school stuff. It does, because they used to have those kind of things.
6: Again, it's like, have these people never lived a day on Earth or even went to college themselves?
10: It's like you read something in a book.
6: Yeah.
10: Like, they used to have room mothers and not room mothers. No, there was dorm people, not the RA or anything, but there was people. They had... Then they used to have bed check-ins back in the day.
6: I remember when I went to Clarion.
10: My father did.
6: When I went to Clarion my freshman year, they had somebody like 24/7 that worked at like the front desk in the dorm. And that person wasn't like making sure that you were in by some sort of curfew or something like that.
10: I think back in the day they did that.
6: That's another one some of the parents are struggling with, how their curfew is going to be enforced on their child while they're at college.
10: I mean, you remember what my job my father had, don't you?
6: As a gym teacher, right?
10: No, in college. How he earned money.
6: You said this before. I don't remember.
10: I can't believe it's the thing. But he carried...
6: Oh, that's right. He carried some guy, didn't he?
10: So bad when you say it like that.
6: Have you gotten to the part in Arrested Development yet with Martin Short?
10: No.
6: That might traumatize you, so I don't know if I'd watch that.
10: But my father's job was to carry this guy that he went to high school with. They went almost as a package deal to college. So part of his gig was to carry this guy to certain classrooms and stuff because nothing was handicap accessible.
6: Wow.
10: Nothing at all on campus. He was going to Howard Payne University in Texas, which was like from the 1600s. They'd have, they'd have anything.
6: Ramps
10: or nothing like that. So that was his job, to carry this guy. And he used to party too, and he'd have to hold him over the toilet to puke. I mean, yo, the whole deal. So the chip on the shoulder of this family started a long time ago.
6: Long time ago.
10: You and your 65-inch TV. That's why that's funny.
6: My father had to carry a man.
10: He carried another human being. Can you think of anything, more mentally tough for everybody involved? The carrier, the carryee? God almighty.
6: Next question comes from a dad named Brian, who said, what is my child supposed to eat or do if they don't like the options that are available at the dining hall?
10: That's great.
6: Again, have you or your child never existed in this world since yesterday? What does your kid do now when they're hungry and there's something to eat that they don't like? They find something else to eat. DoorDash, Uber Eats. There's plenty other restaurants on campus or right outside of campus that you can go to.
10: A lot of options. Good thing I liked institutional food.
6: Yeah, right up your alley. Dude, I don't know.
10: Loved it.
6: I never had a problem with the dining hall.
10: Never. No way.
6: Make me used to do something fierce, but...
10: But for guys like you and me who ate a lot and who
6: it was great.
10: Yeah,
6: it
10: absolutely.
6: Was great.
10: Oh, I would go today.
6: And go to the dining hall.
10: I'd sweat my car today if I could. I really would. I loved it. All right, give me one more, and then we'll get back to spots.
6: Okay. I talked about the one where, is there an option to have my kids' laundry sent out to be washed, dry, and folded and brought back. I talked about that one.
10: Mom, who's going to launder my stuff?
6: All right, this one comes from a mom named Jackie. This was in the Penn State Facebook group. So, class of 2030. So, the ingoing freshmen to Penn State.
10: Okay.
6: We are coming from out of state. Is there any service that will put together dorm items since we will have very limited time during drop-off? A lot of these parents are under the impression that the time window they've been given to move in their student is the only time that they're allowed to be there, so that once that time limit ends, they have to leave. That's not how it works.
10: No,
6: you have to have all your kids' stuff moved into their room at that point. You can stay and help them build furniture and move stuff around.
10: Bye. As my father said, he'll be fine. Bye.
6: Oh, and this one was just stupid, from a mom named Violet. Do the dorms have vacuums, or do I need to send one with my child? Yeah, there's wall vacs all over the dorm that you just use.
10: Plug a hose into the wall.
6: It's fine.

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16: 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Or hit us up on the official People's Morning Show Facebook page. The big news, the Fed hike, first time in 3 years. We're going to talk about now what that hike will, in fact, impact. Carl, what do we got?
17: Yes, so the idea here is, you know, the Fed wants to try to put a cap on inflation. You know, oil prices, the Iran conflict, all that stuff is contributing to higher oil prices. And everything we talk about, you know, oil, petroleum is pretty much in everything. So anything we have delivered to us, plane, train, automobile, boat, whatever, has to use oil. you know, and then look at plastics and everything else, petroleums and all that. So it does affect a lot of things. But, you know, when we look at it, what's the number one thing? Okay, if you're saving money, if you're a senior and you're worried about, you don't want risky stocks, you just want your money in safe things like, you know, CDs or money markets or whatever, this is good news. Those rates are going to go up a little bit. Is it life altering? Absolutely not. But, you know, it's better than the opposite. So, you know, for those people who are in the retirement, this is probably an okay thing. It also means that if things stay the same, who knows, maybe there's going to be another cost of living adjustment in Social Security and some other things. But, you know, when we look at this, the rate hike, again, great for savers, not so great for borrowers. It means you might get better returns on your high yield savings accounts, like we said, like your CDs, et cetera. But, you know, credit cards, mortgage rates, everything else are going to have some issues. So we'll talk about credit cards first. So credit cards are a variable rate, and there is a direct connection to what the Fed does. So as the Fed raises rates, that affects the prime rate. And the prime rate is what the lenders base the rates they give to us on, like home equity lines, credit cards, things like that. So experts think that you might see in your credit cards maybe a quarter point increase in the next couple months. May not be a ton, but, you know, it's something to think about. When you look at the $2 billion in credit card interest right now, that adds up. So credit card companies, maybe the thing to do now is buy credit card company stock, because it looks like they're going to be making some more money. But hey, in any event, right now, credit cards, like I said, you might see a small increase there, especially if it's tied to prime. And even if it's not, they may still increase. It's because of their fears. That being said, also remember, like, look, if you're maxed out on your credit cards, you're late on a different credit card companies are looking all the time, and they can use that as reasons to lower your limit, cancel your account, or raise your rate. So it's not always with that one card company. It could be anything. So that's another thing that could raise your rates.
16: Well, what have you heard? I got plenty of credit cards. Mind your business, Carl. More on the Fed hike coming up.
0: The best of the worst.
14: Even Delaware, a 28.5-point favorite tonight.
16: Delaware.
14: I'm on you.
16: Hens. Mud.
14: You're close.
16: White. Glue. Close.
14: There you go.
16: Why does that brain of mine work? That is so weird.
14: Somehow you got there.
16: Delaware Destroyers. It's not that, because that is George Thorogood's group.
14: That would be correct, yes.
16: That's the Delaware Destroyers.
14: So Big Ten Network, ACC Network, the SEC Network, ESPN, Peacock, and ESPNU is where you'll be able to find tonight's college football games. And tomorrow, official rosters are due to the NCAA for the beginning of the football season. And how is this all going to shake out with these former, using the quotes loosely, professional football players who have gone back to college teams, mainly LSU? The Georgia Attorney General said that they should oust Lane Kiffin and LSU if they proceed with playing these professional players.
16: Oh, God. Amazing how this is involving the United States of America's court system.
14: And there's also, you know, there's a story out there about how all of this is just hypocritical, and it's the pot calling the kettle black, as there was a story out yesterday that LSU is not the only SEC team that has gone down this road.
16: Get out of here!
14: That the University of Texas has looked into this. The University of Georgia, where this attorney general's from, has also looked into the possibility of adding some of these guys. So it is Lane Kiffin just moving his chess piece first before the other person decides what to do.
16: Definitely.
14: And now they're going to have to deal with any sort of repercussions that come from what they're trying to do. Ultimately, though, I don't think these guys will end up playing for the team. I don't see Lane Kiffin just trying to throw a grenade into the middle of the LSU football program in his first year.
16: These guys aren't worth it. Now,
14: as the head coach, you got to see what the bigger goal is here.
16: Yeah.
14: The hill to die on is not, you know, the fifth round pick tight end that you used to coach who played for the Browns for a couple of weeks. That is not the hill to die on.
16: Who didn't make the team.
14: Who did, yes, who was waived.
16: I mean,
14: who was waived by the Cleveland Browns. I mean, you got to be ass to be getting cut by the Browns right now.
16: You know, Ross always tells us, though, you know, all these guys in the NFL are the top kids on their, you know, the top kids on their football teams. Yeah. Not everybody is automatically good enough to be a pro. Not even close.
14: And the best quote surrounding Lane Kiffin at the current moment comes from a new book that is due out in 2 weeks titled Lane Being Lane, The Story of Lane Kiffin, College Football's Agent of Chaos, where it's a book about his time at Alabama. And one of the best lines from the book comes from the head coach himself, Nick Saban, who said, "You've got to keep Lane away from the girls that are in college. Just keep him away from the sorority girls."
16: Maybe that could be misinterpreted. I don't think so.
14: Well, there was the story out last year about how he was going to a hot yoga Pilates studio in Oxford, Mississippi, when he was the coach at Ole Miss and was participating in, like, hot Pilates classes.
16: Well, that's certainly not nefarious. That's just a temper.

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2: Lane Kiffin was just doing party tricks and was drawing up plays on the sideline that they had never practiced before.
3: That still boggles the mind.
2: And then that's when Saban made the decision to, quote, "I'm firing that chicken sucker."
3: But he didn't say chicken.
2: He didn't say chicken.
3: He didn't say chicken. No, he did not.
2: LSU will play their first game of the season on Saturday as they host Clemson at the Real Death Valley in Baton Rouge, and that will be the site of ESPN's first college game day of the season.
3: Oh, boy.
2: Sadly, no Lee Corso, but I cannot wait to see what Nick Saban has to say about Lane Kiffin for 3.5 hours on Saturday morning.
3: And is Coach O going to show up? He's got to.
4: Oh, brother, listen, I'm waiting for the invitation. Listen, as many battles we had on the field and in the trenches, war, Tigers. I love Coach Saban. He's a great man. His wife, Terry, is great. I love her. She's a beautiful, beautiful woman. Miss Terry done had me over at her house when I was coaching at Ole Miss, and it was a great time. She makes a fantabulous interface.
3: I feel like you straight away from the phone. I'm waiting for a call. Don't use the phone.
2: Coach O has no cell phone. He just has a landline.
3: I want to feel like he doesn't want the aggravation of a cell phone.
4: No, I'll find out. If you need me, I'll find you. Look, bro, I don't need that thing buzzing in my pocket not that many times a day. I got more important things I need to be doing.
3: Like Rocky, if you need me, just call me, eh? You know, call me. Hey, really, yo.
4: I tell all the students I'm coming across on campus, I say, if you need Coach O, go to the top of the bell tower, ring the bell, and brother's like the bat signal. I'll come coming.
3: You leave a message on my answering machine.
4: I do still have a fully functioning beeper if you want my beeper number.
3: Yeah, this is a Coach O. Somebody beep me?
4: Yeah, I'm calling you from a payphone. This is the closest thing I can get to.
3: Somebody beep me? Sorry, who's this?
4: Somebody beep me. Will you beep me?
3: I can't understand him. I don't know who this is.
2: Sounds like William Wallace, you know?
3: I don't know who it is. Sir, who are you calling for?
4: I'm going to call for it. I'm going to beep. I'm calling Saban. I'm going to beep.
3: He says he got bumped.
4: Coach Saban beeped me. It was great. It was great, too. Remember those old Verizon commercials? I was almost to the "Can you hear me now" guy. Can you hear me now?
3: No, Coach, I can't.
4: I'm going to have it all. I went there to the commercial filming. I said, brothers are going to stand over there. They just say, "Can you hear me now?" Apparently, they didn't like the way I was doing it.
3: What a circus that campus is. Holy cow.
2: What is going on there? I'd love to go down. Just
3: woo-wee.
2: Especially if they do get rolling, and then Lane Kiffin's just high on the hog all season long. Coach O is there, just shirt off, beating his chest. I'm interested to see if he's on the sidelines on Saturday.
3: Nah, they can stick him up in the way.
2: No. Coach O's not the kind of guy you put in the booth. He's the kind of guy you have. Coach O's the kind of guy that's grabbing face masks.
4: Listen, boy. This is the SEC. This ain't Ohio 3A football no more.
3: It's the SEC. But Kiffin's ego, is he okay? I mean, I know he hired Coach O for that whatever ceremonial position he has. Was his ego? Will his ego allow him to be on this sideline?
4: Listen, brother, I told Lane. When I first got here, I said, Lane, first thing you need to do is go. You gotta go sleep in the tiger cage. you truly don't become the LSU head coach until you sleep with Mike the Tiger.
3: I swear, I want to go to a game there now.
4: You should see me first night. Me and Mike the Tiger, we were cuddled up. We were cuddled up like Calvin and Hobbes.
3: All right. Anything else?
2: Oh, I mean,
3: the Phillies.
2: I was trying to go on the LSU's website to see what they have Coach O listed as on the website. Usually they have like a coach's section with everybody's pictures, but
3: special assistant to the athletic director.

0: Sounds like that'd be perfect position for him.
1: Assistant to the traveling secretary.
0: That's right.
1: Oh, wait, hold on. There we go. Coaches. Well, that's not... There we go. That's what we want. All right. Let's go down. Where's his beautiful mug at? So, he's actually not even listed.
0: See?
1: He's not even listed on the website under coaches or football support staff. Oh, wait, there he is. Okay. Special assistant to recruiting and defense.
0: I was close.
1: You were close with the special assistant thing.
0: Say special assistant to recruiting.
2: Listen, when Lane called me up and Lane told me he wanted to be the special assistant to recruit and defense, I'm going to tell him though.
0: Okay, now if Coach O showed up at my house, that's big. That he has got a big, you know,
1: dude,
0: presence.
1: If I'm a high school kid and Coach O shows up to my house,
0: heck yeah.
1: We're not taking phone calls from anybody else.
0: No.
1: I'm signed, sealed,
0: magic.
1: Delivered.
0: Absolutely.
1: I'm yours.
0: I couldn't agree more.
2: Looking for a young man. We're looking for a young man that can really, really embrace the Tiger way.
0: I'd love to show up, man.
1: Coach O returns to LSU after spending 6 years as the head coach of the Tigers, which saw him lead the program to a 15-0 mark.
2: And win the 2019 National Championship.
1: And then quote from Lane Kiffin, he brings us tremendous value with his ability to recruit elite players nationally, but especially the impact he can have for us recruiting the great state of Louisiana. Coach O understands my expectations and commitment to being a championship program. I look forward to seeing him with recruits and his intensity working with our defensive players.
0: Now, see, at least they're making moves and doing stuff. I wish West Virginia was making this kind of moves. Making these kind of moves.
1: Imagine if Coach O was the head coach at West Virginia. Oh, my Lord.
0: Oh, my Lanta.
1: I'd be moving in with Griff. Griff, you got a room I can stay in? I just want to be on campus as this is going on.
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1: 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Get your questions over to Carl for you. And Carl, we're still talking about the Fed hike and what it might impact. What do you have?
7: Yes, yeah, so next let's talk about mortgages. So on home loans, you know, not really. There's no direct correlation between the Fed and what happens there. Mortgage rates, fixed rate mortgage rates, are typically they follow mortgage-backed securities and to some extent the bond market. Now, those can be impacted indirectly by the Fed actions, as we just saw on a Wednesday. But, you know, again, that's not quite as sensitive. It's just when Warsh came out and kind of shocked the markets, we saw bonds and mortgage-backed securities. Whoa, whoa, whoa, we weren't expecting that. But it'll rectify. What you really want to look at are home equity lines. Those are always based on prime. So when the Fed raises rates, they raise the federal funds rate, and that's the rate that banks are charged and charge each other. And then when it comes to prime, that's the rate they charge consumers. So, and that's usually prime is always going to be several percentage points higher than what the rate is. So you're going to pay more than what prime is. So you know, most people don't play prime plus zero. You're going to pay prime plus, I don't know, two, whatever it's going to be. Depends on your credit score and the bank's guidelines, everything else. So again, if you have a home equity line, your next payment is going to be higher, assuming you don't pay a lot down. What some people do is they'll pay more on it so that the payment's the same sum in this market. Say, look, you know what? It's only a couple dollars a month difference. I'm just going to save my money for emergencies in case it continues to get worse. Every situation is a little bit different. When it comes to ARMs and everything else, they're typically based on a bunch of other things. Typically, home mortgage ARMs are not based on prime, but that doesn't mean that those markets can't adjust either because of the Fed hiking rates. So again, it's more of an indirect thing. But anyway, home equity lines are probably the one that would be most affected.
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0: 7:41 in the morning, as a disc jockey, I was taught very early on, very important to know the local high schools and all the local townships and everything when you move to an area or when you're a disc jockey in a certain area. After 25 years in the area, Vince, I don't even know any schools. None.
1: What high school did your son go to?
0: He went to the Susquehanna Valley. Susquehanna Valley Township.
2: Look at you, like, we're proud of
0: Susquehanna Township.
2: Go to Susquehanna Valley.
0: Susquehanna Township High School. Right there!
1: Okay.
0: Okay? Leave that out.
2: Okay, you won that one.
0: Okay. All right.
1: That was the practice question.
0: 1-0. That's right.
1: So, yeah, this was brought up yesterday when I mentioned that this past Friday night at the game between Wilson and Governor Mifflin.
0: Hey.
1: There was some sort of a report of a possible weapon inside of the stadium, and both teams ran for the locker rooms. And after I said that, you said, I have no idea where Governor Mifflin is.
0: No way. I don't even know if it was a former governor or not.
1: So, oh, that is a good question. I didn't look into that. And what's Governor Mifflin named after?
0: So is it fair to include Berks County?
3: Sure.
0: I'm on the air in Berks County. Why not?
1: Why not?
0: No, absolutely.
1: You've been out towards, you know, Kleinfeltersville.
0: Stevens. Shadow Stevens.
2: He's a disc jockey. You seem to be, though, lost in Berks County, which isn't that far from where you were.
0: Story of my life, Jennifer. Lost in Berks County. On my way to New York City.
2: I mean, it's right. Redding-ish.
0: Ish.
1: So Vince, are you ready?
0: I'm ready. Quiz time.
1: All right, the first one up. Real? Okay, so all of these are based in District 3, which is our district here for Pennsylvania High School Athletics. So that's where all these schools come from.
0: Okay.
1: All right, number one, real or fake high school? Daniel Boone High School. Does that actually exist here in District 3, or is that just something that I made up? Daniel Boone High School.
0: I'll say yes. That's a school, definitely.
1: You do?
0: Yes.
1: All right. Well, you're 1-0, my friend. Daniel Boone is a real high school.
0: That's right. Yeah! That's right.
1: Located in Birdsboro, PA.
0: Birdsboro. I know that. There you go. Daniel Boone High School.
1: Where's Birdsboro at?
0: Birdsboro. Bird's Eye is the...
1: The vegetables,
0: but I don't know where Birdsboro is.
1: All right, no?
0: Mm-mm.
1: Okay. Next one up. Real or fake high school? Kennerdale High School.
0: Kennerdale.
1: Kennerdale High School. Is that real or fake?
0: I've never heard of that. I'm going to say fake.
1: Kennerdale High School.
0: Kennerdale. It sounds like you've thrusted two names together.
1: That I went too far in some places?
0: That is not a school. And Kennerdale.
1: You're calling me on it?
0: Yes. Kennerdale, not a school.
1: Well, it is in fact a real school.
0: Ah! Come on!
1: Located in Fawn Grove, Pennsylvania.
0: I've heard of that.
1: Just like Birds, just like Fawn you heard of Birdsboro.
0: Birdsboro.
2: What are you hitting things
0: for? Fawnsboro. Jennifer, I get frustrated. Not knowing some of these things.
2: You're gonna hurt yourself.
1: Not knowing about Kennerdale.
0: Don't worry. At least I have one hand to run these godforsaken buttons.
1: All right, next one up. We have got Norlanco High School.
0: Oh, no.
1: Is that real or fake?
0: No.
2: There's Norlanco's.
0: There's no Norlanco. No. Wait, Lanco. Say it again.
1: Norlanco High School.
0: Nah, that's not it. There's no way.
1: Which would stand for Northern Lancaster.
0: No way. There's I've never heard anyone utter Norlanco. I would have at least heard it. Somewhere along the way, Vince, lock me in.
1: Lock you in on not real for Norlanco.
0: Not real.
1: Well, you know, if you go to the E-Town area, you'll see some medical offices that are labeled Norlanco. But no, you will not find any high school named Norlanco High School. So you would be correct.
0: Aha! I just know Norlanco.
1: There is a school that is referenced as Norlebco, though.
0: Lebco.
1: Northern Lebanon High School.
0: Okay.
1: It's known as Norlebco. See, you would have thought that was fake too. Norlebco also almost sounds faker than Norlanco.
0: Yes, it does.
1: All right, next one up. River Trail High School. Is that a real or fake school here in District 3 in our part of Pennsylvania? River Trail High School.
0: River Trail. Absolutely. That's in Needle Nose County or Bootlick
1: Borough. Juniata County.
0: I think that is a real high school.
1: Lock you in on real for River Trail.
0: River Trail High School, of course. Everybody knows River Trail High School.
1: No, put one back up in the L column. River Trail is not a real high school.
0: Well, it should
1: so.
0: Be.
1: It does. It sounds pretty good, right? We got enough. We got enough river around here to have a school along a trail.
0: In the crick curriculum, crick, the crick, the crick.
1: Oh, that would have been a good one in Crick Trail High School.
0: Crick. There's no way. No.
1: Can you look at the text club? Look at 639. Can you try and pronounce that for me?
0: Speaking of Berks County, my son goes to Tupelhocken.
1: Tupelhocken High School.
0: Well, how you say it?
2: Go ahead.
1: I think, Tupelhocken. Yeah.
0: Tupelhocken?
1: So small, they don't even have their own football team. Greg from Leola, not Enola.
0: Tupelhocken. Tupelhocken.
1: Tupelo, Mississippi?
2: Birdsboro is Berks County, east of Reading. So you're getting your education.
0: You're just making stuff up now.
1: now you're just messing with
0: me. How many more do you have? Do you want to move it? Do you want to take the rest of the next hour, or do you have...
1: I mean, I got a couple more here.
0: All right, let's hold them off for now. And we continue with the humiliation of your people's DJ with the high school quiz. High schools.
1: Last hour, we had a few schools that you you were unfamiliar with, such as... what was that? What was the Daniel Boone High School, Kennerdale?
0: Kennerdale, right.
1: So I've got some more for you.
0: All right. Is it a real high school or not? That's the
1: real
0: game.
1: Real or fake District 3 high school. So this is just schools that are in our area of Pennsylvania here. So first one up is T. Boone Pickens High School.
0: Wait a minute.
1: T. Boone Pickens High School.
0: I know who that is.
1: Would he have a school named after him in this area? T. Boone Pickens.
0: I know that name, but I don't know if he has a school. How do I know that name?
2: I don't think you'll figure out how you know it.
0: He's an investment guy? Money guy?
2: Kind of, yeah. Financier?
0: Is he involved in Walmart?
1: Like when I host trivia, I only have the questions in front of me. I don't have this extra information that you need.
2: Oracle of Oil.
0: It's an oil guy, but I don't think there's a high school, no.
1: Well, you might not know who he is, but you know that he doesn't have a high school.
0: Okay.
1: T. Boone Pickens High School is not real. Even though, very popular in the state of Oklahoma, where the Oklahoma State University football stadium is named T. Boone Pickens Stadium.
0: Yes. I know he's very generous with his money.
1: All right, next one up. Real or fake Pennsylvania High School.
0: Now, I can't believe you just said something on T. Boone Pickens, by the way.
1: Now, I'm going to give you two.
0: He doesn't play blues.
1: I'm going to give you two here. Are they real or are they fake? The two schools are Bermudian Springs and Boiling Springs.
0: Both are real. Lock me in. I'm right.
1: Right. Yes, you are. That was a good one. I thought the double springs would have mixed you up a little bit.
0: With Boiling confidence. And Bermudian.
2: But if it's sinking, there's only one.
0: Sinking springs.
2: One.
0: I'm sinking. Oh, there's only a sinking spring.
2: Right.
0: There's no springs. I've driven past Bermudian.
1: Okay.
0: So that's how I know that one. Had I not driven past it, though I've heard it before.
1: Thought I would have been able to sneak a fastball by you there.
0: Here you go. They sound ridiculous.
1: Yeah, Boiling Springs, that sounds ridiculous. Yeah, and so does Bermudian Springs. Uh-huh.
0: And I know all the dirty names, too. The intercourse, the this, the that.
1: Yeah, Bermudian Springs, located in York Springs, has a total enrollment of 459 students. And
0: oh, wow. Okay.
1: Boiling Springs in Boiling Springs, Pennsylvania, total enrollment of 585
0: Comes
1: students.
0: From springs that boil.
1: I would assume, yes. I'm unaware of the famous Boiling Springs of Pennsylvania. But maybe it's because I don't live there, so I don't know about it.
0: I don't know. How many more do you have for me?
1: I've got three more left. Okay. Next one up.
0: See if I can end on a high note.
1: Deer Valley High School. Deer Valley. You know, a lot of people around this area love to hunt and love to go in them Deer Valleys.
0: There's
1: but
0: got to be a Deer Valley High School. There's got to be. Is that that's the name, right?
1: Deer Valley High School.
0: It gotta be. It must be 15 million Deer Valleys in central Pennsylvania. Roads. I say yes. Real high school, lock me in.
1: Well, once again, I did a great job of convincing you that a fake name I came up with, just like River Trail High School, sounded believable enough. No, Deer Valley is not not a real high school. At least not in this area. Maybe up in Lycoming County.
0: Next thing you're going to tell me, the Hidden Valley, where they make all that delicious ranch.
2: Ooh, that would have been a good one, though. That would have been a great one.
0: Hidden Valley High School.
1: All right, we've got two more left.
0: There's no Deer Valley High School.
1: There is no Deer Valley High School.
0: Yeah, watch that.
1: Now, where did your son go to high school again?
0: Susquehanna Township High School.
1: All right, so he went to Susquehanna Township.
0: It's weird that they say township in it. That's why I remember it.
1: That is a little strange.
0: Susquehanna Township High School.
1: Now, he may have gone there for school, but is there a school exists that's called Susquehanna High School?
0: Yes, I've heard of Susquehanna. I lived near a place called Susquehanna Road as well. So I'm familiar with Susquehanna. Lock me in for a yes.
1: That one is correct. Susquehanna High School is a real school located in Duncannon, Pennsylvania.
0: That's right. Kids
1: take the subway to get there some days.
0: The Duncannon subway.
1: Total enrollment of 512 students.
0: Yes. I did think there was some sort of actual subway in Duncannon, like a rail, like a subway subway. Or no,
1: It was that you thought there was a subway, like...
0: Which one was it? Yeah, it was a restaurant that I think?
1: Yes, that you thought there was a, $5 foot long in Duncannon that got flooded all the time.
0: That's right.
1: And why was Wilsbach always talking about it on the traffic report?
0: That's right. My mistake. I don't even remember my errors. How sad is that?
1: And the final one that I've got on my list here is Chester A. Arthur High School. Is that a real or fake school? Chester A. Arthur. Do you happen to know what President Chester A. Arthur might be?
0: No, I don't.
1: Neither do I. I want to say he was the 16th president.
0: There's plenty of high schools named after me. I was going to say yes.
1: Now, do you believe that Chester A. Arthur High School is real?
0: I don't recall ever hearing it.
1: Is that your final answer?
0: But I feel like... Chester?
1: Wait. Chester A. Arthur.
0: That doesn't sound right either.
3: Who's the 16th president? Chester A. Arthur.
0: Unbelievable. I don't know.
1: Wait, did he not like Chester A. Arthur? What's the deal there?
0: I'm going to say yes. It's a high school.
1: So Chester A. Arthur High School is not real in any sense whatsoever.
0: Because it's not right? Go ahead.
1: No, he wasn't president, but the inspiration came from, if you remember the movie Die Hard with a Vengeance, when Jeremy Irons hides a bomb inside of a school, or allegedly, that was at Chester A. Arthur High School, or a school or whatever. Yeah.
0: That's right.
1: So no, that is not real either.
0: That's tricky too, because I believe a lot of movies and stuff. Once I hear it, it's in there somewhere. Chester A. Arthur.
1: 752. There is also Big Springs, but Bermudian is the best. See, Tex Club got it. That's from Die Hard 3.
0: That is great.
1: So what was Chester A. Arthur, the 17th president? I just remember that construction worker, and Bruce Willis is like, who's the president? It was Chester A. Arthur.
0: Mm-mm. I don't know a lot of stuff. That's what I'm learning in life.
1: 21st, okay.
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7: They alluded to this in the promo for today's program.
8: A tease.
7: A tease. Sometimes broadcasters get a case of the giggles where they can't stop laughing. You've seen this before. It's happened in some many different situations. But this last one that went viral of this weather guy, like, losing it. It is not contagious. It does not make me laugh at all.
8: All right.
7: Maybe you'll see it differently. Patrick Osborne, meteorologist at WABI 5 News, getting the case of the giggles.
24: And resulting in the chance for some heavier precipitation, a few bands of storms in some spots. We got to finish up this weather right now. I'm so sorry. Plenty of the 70s, some low 80s, and spots of Monday. I'm gonna have to stop screaming. I've never had this happen before.
7: And he's still going.
8: Yeah.
7: He's still going.
24: This happened before. Oh, jeez. All right, let me get it together real quick. I'm so sorry. DuPont's will be falling off.
8: Sounds like he's crying more than he's laughing.
24: Oh my gosh.
7: That does not make me laugh.
24: It's in the low 80s for hilarious coastal spots.
7: And no one at this point.
8: And nobody else in the studio is laughing. Like, usually the death. Oh, all right. Thank you, Jim. And nobody cuts, like, there's not a producer that cuts him off.
7: He is 50 seconds in at this point.
2: What's the difference? Different story, a little cooler. Load of the 70s. Josh, please take it.
9: What happened to professionalism, Patrick?
7: There's the other guy.
8: There he is.
7: He says, please take it. I mean, they let him go for 50 seconds. That was not.
8: Hey, you thought they would have stepped in before that.
7: Not the contagious kind of, like, church giggles or the school giggles. That is disturbing.
8: I don't even really know if I'd call that just, I don't even know if I'd call that giggles. It was more like a shrieking, because I, you know, like I said, it sounds more like crying than it does actual laughing.
7: It does. Here's Anderson Cooper. It sounds a little bit like him.
8: You've heard this.
10: He hasn't commented on this incident. Dipper 2. I know you got it, but...
7: Now, see, that makes me giggle. That makes me laugh. But that other, it's like maniacal, the other guy, and it does. It's horrible, too.
11: Arrested a man who's suspected of chopping up his wife. Michigan police say suspect Stephen Grant was captured in Michigan's Wilderness State Park and airlifted to a hospital. The area is more than 400 miles from Grant's suburban Detroit home. The 37-year-old man is accused in the death of his wife, Tara Lynn Grant. A torso and body parts were found this weekend in and near the Grant home.
7: Oh, see, yo, that's the worst. Oh, my God.
8: Even worse, because then, you know, they have to issue an apology after
7: there
8: that.
7: There will be an apology for that one, yeah.
8: Us here at 7WNNO would like to take time to reflect on an incident that happened on yesterday's broadcast.
7: Reflect.
8: During the story of a woman chopping up her husband, our anchor, Patricia Radis. And then I can't even put in corporate speak to say how she was laughing at the story.
7: Couldn't quite get control of herself, if you will. Let's talk about having gas.
11: Right, and with it being a nice weekend, cooling down a little bit, you might want to get out and grill some if you can enjoy the temperatures. And on the front of your life here in the Chronicle, charcoal or gas is the big dilemma.
9: I've got gas right now.
11: Do you really?
9: Not right now. Get it at home.
11: Nice. Well, there's grilling.
8: Uh-oh.
11: Okay, grilling 101. horrible. On the front of your eyes.
8: He's got gas.
11: Okay, anyways, you can check out some tips about how you should do grilling. Let's go to the sports wrap now. The U.S. Open is now underway at Pine...
7: Oh.
11: The sports wrap.
8: I heard he's got gas, Jenna.
7: I've got gas to you.
8: Those TV people, man, they get... There's just something not right with the TV people. It's like they're almost not real.
7: I think sometimes they're not. That's why... Because when the shell cracks, that's what you end up with. These are people who have been keeping it together for so long, right?
11: Holly is a 13-year-old cat who dislikes the outdoors and other physical activities, but with encouragement from her owner and weekly visits to the Old Town Pet Resort, Holly has managed to lose 1 pound in 6 weeks.
7: That would make me laugh, too. She's looking at some dopey cat in that section of the news. Getting the giggles. But the first guy.
8: No, hey, that first guy was... Whoa. Again, it sounds like he's crying. And nobody steps in to save him either.
2: I'm going to have to stop screaming. I've never had this happen before. Oh, jeez. All right, let me get it together real quick.
7: I found it because he was on with one of the other anchors of the station talking about his big viral moment. How is you're going to be known for this now. It's like, ooh,
8: I don't think I want to be known as the crying, giggling guy.
7: That is the weirdest giggle, cry. I don't know what I heard.
8: Oh, I got the crook audio from last night.
7: Okay.
8: Here, let's see.
20: Remind me again.
25: I will after there's a lull in the action.
20: 2-2, outside 3-2.
25: This is no lie. I can't get fired for saying this.
20: Right.
25: But the name of the Chinese place ordered some dumplings and some shrimp lo mein. Big Wong.
0: Like Big Bad John.
25: Similar.
0: Big Wong.
25: I mean, as soon as I saw it on the list of Chinese places to get food, I said, I got to get it from there, right? Yeah,
0: absolutely. 3-2 fouled off.
8: 3-2 fouled away.
7: What do you think, Big Wong?
2: I've never had this happen before. Oh, jeez.
7: That is not. That makes me feel weird.
8: Surprise, Kruk didn't, like, go rogue, like... They had raw duck hanging in the window, and then there was a little kid sitting in the corner doing his homework, Tom. Can you believe that?
7: How about that, Tom?
8: Believe that, Tom?
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7: 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We get those questions too, Carl. We've been talking about the Fed hike and the impacts that it's having. Now we're going to talk about car loans. Carl, go ahead.
1: Yeah, car loans aren't usually based on prime, but, you know, banks, when they start looking at things, they may look at raising car loan rates. And really, the thing here is that when you're looking at what the average car costs, the average car is over $50,000, new car. Technology and all those other things go into it. So, and most people are borrowing close to that amount. Now you're seeing car loans going, like, I've seen them as long as 10 years now, which is crazy. Most people don't keep their car that long. And remember, a car is a depreciating asset. So if you take out a 10-year car loan, in 10 years, your car is not going to be worth hardly anything, but you may still owe, let's say like 9 years, 8 years, something like that. You're still going to owe something, and it's probably more than what the car is worth. So if you do take a longer term out, you might want to look at gap coverage just in case with your insurance, just in case the car gets totaled and the value is less than what you owe on it. You don't want to sit there and say, well, I just lost my car and I still owe $5,000. So there's things you want to look at. But, you know, will this Fed increase directly affect car loans? Not really, but by default, it may affect some things. But I think the overall thing, and this goes right back to the inflationary pressures, you know, I mean, I don't know what you guys, but like my first car, you know, even brand new, I think would have been like $17,000. You know, now a new car is like $50,000. It's crazy. You know, our parents are buying homes for $50,000.
7: So I know. That's unbelievable.
1: And that's an appreciating asset. So something to think about. But yeah, car loans won't be directly affected, but you may see some, you know, repercussions going on there.
7: My child home is worth close to $1 million now, Carl.
1: Really?
7: Yeah. In outside of Philadelphia, the real estate has just been booming. I mean, my dad paid $100 for the house, Carl. I got it.
1: Do they still own it?
7: No, of course not. No. He squared up with the bank after refinancing a few times and walked away with a cool $25, $30. So.
21: The best of the worst.
7: As promised by request, I got some meltdowns to play for you. On the heels of that meltdown we played last week from the two anchors. I don't know if you were there that day for it, Vince. The two anchors that kind of got into it behind the scenes.
8: Oh, yeah. That was the one woman called the other woman a bitch. I remember that, yeah.
7: Yeah. So meltdowns definitely happen. But as soon as we started playing that, people started asking, Nips, do you have yours saved? And unfortunately, I erase everything, so.
8: Oh, yeah, erase everything, definitely.
7: So I've none of those left, I'm sorry to say. So you won't be able to enjoy them. I'm kidding. I have all of them, of course. Of course! The winner will get tickets. The winner will get... By the way, these are self-explanatory. I don't know if I need to set much up, but...
8: I don't... It doesn't sound like enough.
7: The winner will get tickets. The winner will get... The winner... I could just broadcast at all.
8: No, you know. Nothing's changed.
7: This would be less of a process! I can't read anything. Nothing's changed. No,
8: literally nothing's changed.
7: And you'll see in this particular clip, nothing has changed. 7:45, it's the people's. 7:45, it's the people's.
8: Is she doing the promo?
7: He's just telling me. That all the.
8: It still happens. I still hear this every day.
7: The daily promo every day. 7:45, it's the people's. 7:45, it's the people's. Jesus Palomino. God almighty, why can't I do this ever? Ever! 15 15 years. 15 years I've been doing this.
8: You sound like you're 15 years old.
7: I can't read anything. Oh, yeah. If you're keeping track at home, that was 15 years. It's now 20 years. No, wait. Maybe, no, it's 25 years. I'm not sure what 15 I was referring to. Maybe my entire 15-year career.
8: Maybe from the start, yeah.
7: Or just start. Because the dirty secret is, I have been in radio a very long time, Vincent. Very long time. Contrary to what you may think from our other stations, I have too been in this mess for a long time. 1995, I started at WYSP, if you're keeping track at home. Too long, Vince. Too long. You think I'd get better at this? And from the entries, we'll pick a... That's where the famous come on came from.
8: I still see the bat.
7: And from the entries, we'll pick it. Come on! I think that was in the room. I think that was right two doors down. Not three, but two doors down.
8: Oh, I've never heard of them before.
7: On that table. Yeah, boy, that's awful. Not a professional, please. Do not try this at home. If you're a budding podcaster, or you're working on your craft.
3: Don't do that even near the equipment.
7: Come on!
3: No, don't do that. Don't do that.
7: Here's another one.
3: Meltdowns, by request.
4: Thursday on the People's Morning Show, we'll play the 7-song Alice in Chains montage several times throughout the... Damn it! How about that? How about that? Why can't I read anything ever? Why am I the worst broadcaster ever? God! Ever!
7: I don't think I've gotten any better either. You're supposed to get better with practice, right? Practice makes perfect is what they always say, Vince?
8: Apparently, supposedly.
7: I don't think so. Here's a great one. Here's an anchor. Here's the anchor back at the studio and the reporter getting into it. I don't know if you've heard this before, Barry.
5: Nor do I. Is it a typical process?
12: We've got to go now. I want to thank you both. Thank you. All right, it's back to you, Jim.
22: Holly, don't let her go away. What? Does she have a response to that? Is she still there?
12: Well, what's that?
22: Did the lady just leave?
12: Yeah.
22: Oh, that's too bad. We should have kept that discussion.
12: She's back if you want her.
22: Yes.
12: She heard you.
22: Yes.
12: What'd you like to know?
22: I'd like to know a response to what the gentleman said. The gentleman's a very effective spokesperson for the company, but obviously the people who live there are not satisfied with his explanation.
12: Right. So what do you want now?
22: Well, if I have to teach you how to be a reporter, Ollie, I'll do that later.
12: Why don't you do that later, Jim? I think the lady expressed herself, and you're not here, you're there. Is there any question you'd like me to ask her?
22: No, I'll give you lessons on how to become a reporter later.
12: I'll give you some lessons on how to be an editor, because I was your boss once.
22: Yeah, you were, and are no longer. How did that happen?
12: Well, I don't
22: know. Here's Aaron Bildermillo.
23: Hey, good morning, Jim. We are live.
7: Yeah, that's great. Oh, you can hear him getting madder.
22: Well, if I have to teach you how to be a reporter, Ollie, I'll do that later.
12: Why don't you do that later, Jim? I think the lady expressed herself, and you're not here, you're there. Is there any question you'd like me to ask her?
22: No, I'll give you lessons on how to become a reporter later.
12: I'll give you some lessons on how to be an editor, because I was your boss.
7: That's so great. Right there in the middle of the whole conversation. Getting into it. Sort of a meltdown. Mike Tyson.
26: I was going to rip his heart out. I'm the best ever. I'm the most brutal and vicious and most ruthless champion there's ever been. There's no one can stop me. Lynx is a conqueror. No, I'm Alexander. He's no Alexander. I'm the best ever. There's never been anybody ruthless. I'm Sonny Liston. I'm Jack Dempsey. There's no one like me. I'm from Nairclaw. There's no one that can match me. My style is impetuous. My defense is impregnable. And I'm just ferocious. I want your heart. I want to eat his children. Praise be to Allah.
7: I mean, you got to call when someone threatens to eat someone's children. That's got to be a meltdown of some kind, right? Speaking of Tony Romo and Cowboys quarterbacks, here's your boy Troy Aikman getting fired up.
27: Hey, guys, that's a embarrassment out there. That's a damn embarrassment. We can't block anybody up the mound or hugging the ball early. Junior League. Somebody's got to get their attention. And I'll tell you, Jack, I am tired of being a guy who's got to run down everybody's damn throat all the time. Why don't we have a coach that gets over there and does something about it. Instead, we want to go over and pat everybody on the ass, and they haven't done a job all night.
8: Ryan Billick.
27: Off and nobody says anything about it. We got a head coach who won't say anything about it. We got coaches offensively who won't do anything about it.
28: Troy.
27: I mean, enough's enough.
8: Oh, it's Troy Aikman. Okay.
27: Babysitting's over.
7: Yeah, that's right. Babysitting's over. I agree with Troy Aikman. Here he is patting everybody on the ass, too. That's what I always say. It's not time for smacking each other's asses and high fives, Vince. We got to get out there and win games.
8: Do you have any Casey Kasem?
7: I played those when we were talking about the meltdowns before. The Casey Kasem ones are great. 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
6: 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Who writes this?
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8: 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And we're still talking about the Fed hike, Carl. What else do you got?
0: Yeah, so next would be student loans. Student loans are typically fixed for the life of the loan. Most borrowers typically aren't affected by a Fed move, but new rates are coming out, and those loans are going to be higher. They're based on 10-year Treasury notes, and those can be affected. Again, it's indirect. It's a ripple effect, right? The Fed raises rates, then he comes out and makes the announcement, it shocks the markets. Next thing you know, Treasuries, bonds, everything else may be artificially higher because they're anticipating, worst-case scenario. Private student loans tend to have a variable rate tied to other indexes. Not always prime, but maybe Treasury bills or other markets like LIBOR, some other things. You may be paying more interest on new loans taking out, but the old loans, you might be okay. You just have to see what's going on. Now, again, this is government-backed, not private, so those are different. But, these could be affected. It just really depends on the situation.
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7: Please welcome back to the People's Morning Show now one of my favorite of the current comedians that is out there working on the road, doing the Netflix specials. Ladies and gentlemen, Dusty Slay, welcome back to the People's Morning Show.
1: All right, we're having a good time. I love that, the People's Morning Show. I love that.
7: We are having a good time, Dusty. This time you're playing in town, but it's at the Giant Center. So here we go, November 14th. What are you bringing to town for us?
1: Well, you know, this is going to be a wild show. I'm doing this show with friends of mine, John Crist, Henry Cho, and Dustin Nickerson. So it's going to be a big, big show, so it's a good thing we're at the Giant Center.
7: right.
1: And I don't actually, you know, I assume I'll be doing 20 or 30 minutes on the show. It'll be all new material since the last time I've been in the area. I was in Reading, Pennsylvania, and in York, Pennsylvania the last time.
7: Look at you. That's right. You're exactly right. Most people don't care enough to keep track of that.
1: I love it. I love Pennsylvania. I'm a big fan. You guys have raw milk is legal, which I love raw milk. So every time I come to Pennsylvania, I pick up a little half gallon and I try my best to drink it all before I go home. But I love it. I've been to Harrisburg many times. I used to go to the Comedy Zone there.
7: Yep.
1: And so, yeah, I mean, I'm pumped. I mean, the show's going to be great. It'll be all new material that you haven't seen on Netflix or YouTube. So
7: okay.
1: It'll be a lot of fun.
7: Now, you have a serious busy schedule these days. You can't party as much as you used to, right?
1: This is my party. I go, I do a show, and then I have a cigar after the show.
7: That's the party.
1: That's the party. Yeah. People always say to me, they'll go, come hang out with us in the bar. You know, and I go, you know, you just watched me on stage. You just saw the most fun version of me.
7: Yeah, right?
1: After that, it's all downhill.
7: You do a lot of private shows, I saw from your schedule. What are the private shows for a guy of your caliber now, Dusty?
1: Well, I do a little bit of everything. I do, I filter everything through my agent. So I do gigs for companies. I do gigs for colleges. I've done a bunch of gigs for the Air Force. So I do that sort of stuff. You know, I've done, the Oklahoma Department of Transportation. I did a gig at my for the teachers of my old high school, the school that I went to growing up in Opelika, Alabama. I did a show at 8 a.m. for them to get the school year started.
7: Oh, that is a riot. That's got to be the only time you played two teachers in a room like that, right?
1: Absolutely. You know, and I think my best joke was when I said, finally, people have to show up at 8 a.m. to this school to listen to me talk, you know?
7: Right. The greatest show you've ever had and your worst show.
1: Really too hard to say, but you know, I think doing the Grand Ole Opry for the very first time, we'll call that my greatest show because I'm standing in the circle where all of my favorite country heroes, my whole life have stood, and even a lot of, you know, rock heroes have stood in that circle. That was really great. I've done it like 40 times now.
7: Wow.
1: still great every time. It still feels good every time. But that first time, really magical. And then the worst time, I don't know, maybe in Charlotte, North Carolina, I did a corporate gig. This was before I had my agent. She would have vetted this and made sure I never did this show. But I needed the money at the time. But it was a corporate event for a Red's Apple Ale. And the parent company that owns all the alcohol.

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2: Sure does. If you got canceled or you left comedy tomorrow, what would your first job be? What can you do?
3: Well, that's always been the problem. That's why comedy made sense for me, because I've waited tables and I've sold pesticides for a living. And I think I could go back to doing those if I needed to. Although I don't know if after, what has it been, 14 years I've been a full-time comic? I don't know if after 14 years of being a comic, if I could go back to waiting tables or not. I don't know that I could handle the way some people talk to you sometimes, I like the idea of getting – I do a bit of farming and gardening on the side, and so I plant a lot of fruit trees, and I mess around with different landscaping ideas. I think I would still try to parlay into some entertainment thing, so I would try to do gardening or something on the internet and try to make some of that YouTube money.
2: Yeah, YouTube money, of course. And listen, well, you never know how good the pesticide market's going to be, Dusty. Could be having a great pesticide year in a couple of years, who knows, right?
3: I mean, that's true. We're always getting some new insects into the country where they go, we got a new insect and it's killing all the ladybugs, So,
4: Dusty, you do a lot of shows. You're on the road all the time. So as you're traveling and you're doing your show every night, when you get off the stage, you're in some of these smaller towns all across the country. You're hungry. You're looking for something to eat. What's one chain restaurant that is your go-to whenever you're anywhere in the country?
3: Oh, man, that's hard to say, but what's open late even these days, Like, I used to like an IHOP. I'm not into that now. Waffle House is not everywhere. Denny's might be the only place that's everywhere. I like a Culver's. I like a Brahms. What's your go-to chain?
4: I would probably say either Chili's or Texas Roadhouse.
3: Oh, okay. You know what? I didn't even think about those in the answer, but I do love a Texas Roadhouse. That's a good answer.
2: And listen, anywhere, Dusty, I can pick my own meat is a great restaurant.
3: I love that.
2: Hey, we'll see you on the 14th, my friend.
3: All right. Thank you very much.
5: Here we go again.

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1: Oh, here's a new one. Growing number of young men are trimming and shaving their eyelashes to make themselves look more masculine. Help.
2: What?
1: Trend has appeared in videos online, men in different parts of the world. Do we trim our eyelashes?
2: No, that seems very dangerous.
3: But it's a man department. You have to tell me, Vince, you look pretty manly. You don't cut your eye things, right?
2: Again, no.
3: Your eye things.
2: I wouldn't be putting any sharp objects that close to my eye.
1: What are you trimming them with?
2: Scissors, I guess.
1: Mm-hmm. Right at your eyeball?
3: I thought you wanted... Oh, I see. More mask. Right. Okay.
1: The women are... We'll take yours and stick them on our eye. We'll tube them into our eyelashes. We'll extend our eyelashes. We'll get people to do it for extraordinary amounts of money because they're not long enough. We'll leave them on for days. We'll leave them on when we have nothing else going on our face and it looks really strange. So we'll take your leftover eyelashes, Vince, if you want to try it.
2: All right.
1: Although that has calmed down a little bit. I do like... The one thing about trends is if you don't like them, they eventually turn into something else or go away. So if it was too much for you, or you love it, maybe you have little tiny eyelashes. But guys, I didn't know that was even a thing. Perceived masculinity. There are some men on TikTok right now who are saying that long eyelashes are too feminine.
4: That's right.
1: Especially if you get the little, you ever see somebody, a guy has a little curly eyelash, like nice, perfect eyelashes?
2: If you're a dude and you're worried about your eyelashes making you not look masculine, I think you care a little too much about

0: the opinion of other men.
1: Is that part of your...
0: And that's probably something else you got going on there.
1: Looks maxing culture?
2: That's right. That's good stuff right there.
1: Yeah, just watch
0: like,
1: that
0: I don't think any girl's going to be impressed when you show up with your eyelashes shaved half off.
1: You do know they're there for a reason.
0: Go, what are you...
1: You're supposed
0: what
1: to...
0: What are you doing?
1: You're supposed to have eyelashes. They help keep the dust out of your eyes. And
2: I think that's the idea.
1: Sweat.
2: Yeah, but being manly is very important.
1: UV rays.
0: The only part about not having eyelashes that would be cool is not having to like wipe crusties out of your eyes that get like stuck in your eyelashes.
2: No, I guess not.
0: That'd be cool. Other than that, I don't really know the practicality.
1: There are risks.
0: I know, that's what I feel like I would look like. Like my eyes would be like
2: wide open. But no, that's not it.
1: They're on your face for a reason. And using sharp scissors and razors near your eyes is a bad idea. And infection, that's all I have to say about that. If your eyes are infected, you're miserable. And they take a while to grow back. So if you do try this out, 6 weeks to several months to fully recover.
2: Dope maxing, more like it. Fool maxing. Fools.
1: Vince, have you ever been in a barbershop and asked to trim up your eyebrows from Waterboy?
0: Yes.
1: Do they do that for you?
0: Yeah.
2: They do mine, too, because I have stragglers. I got wild stragglers. I asked that poor woman to cut my ear hair as well.
0: If you could find your way through the forest and trim my eyebrows up, that'd
2: be great. How demoralizing is that?
1: People's Pipe Fitter Mark. No, just no on eye trimming. Lashes. WTF.
2: He's a man.
1: He's not doing it.
2: People's Pipe Fitter Mark is all man. He wears some pipes all day. You can't get more manly of a job than that.
1: You don't need eyelashes for it. Or do you?
0: See, there you go. Same thing. I'm a guy. I've had a lot of women compliment me on my long lashes. I'm going to keep them long.
2: Yes. I thought that was the thing.
0: Compliments on my eyelashes before.
2: As have I. My deep-set, beautiful eyes.
1: A couple
2: eyes.
1: Guys should say they got complimented on their eyelashes. The only thing I trim is my beard anymore. How about your ears?
3: Ugh. Oh, God, man. I have hair and ear.
2: Nothing like hair growing out off of your ear lobe.
0: Yeah,
2: off my ear.
0: I know.
2: It's just so strange.
0: I have been shaving my ears recently.
2: Man, look at that. As long as it stays on top, I don't care what happens.
0: This is just you don't look good with hairs hanging off your ears like that.
2: No, no. Oh, no. No, no, no.
1: It seemed to show up out of nowhere. Quickly. And fiercely.
2: It's demoralizing when she puts that comb over my eyebrow, though.
0: I had 598.
1: Yeah.
0: I had my eyelashes singed off while I worked at a foundry felt.
2: That's
0: at a foundry.
2: There you go.
0: Felt weird for a while.
2: Yeah, that's manly as hell.
0: That's the thing. I feel like if you had no eyelashes, you would be walking around like with just holding your eyes open all the time.
1: I've been trimming and plucking my eyelashes for years, but only because they got so long that they got caught when I blink, and it's very annoying.
0: That's me.
1: From the people's taxidermist.
0: That's me. The ends of my eyelashes get like...
2: Ew,
0: like,
2: really?
0: Like tangled up with each other, and I have to like physically like separate them. I also have... I don't forget which eye it is. I have an eyelash that's not even growing out of my lashes. It's just growing out of, like, the corner of my eye. And I always
1: want to... A rogue. You got a rogue.
0: I always want to go in and, like, tweeze it out. But I'm like, that just...
1: Oh. One,
0: like, I cough or a sneezing fit comes upon me. I'm going to lose my eyesight. My eyesight's bad enough already.
1: That's like pulling a nose hair. It's a particular kind of sharp pain. It's very fresh and bright.
0: Got to get up there with a little trimmer.
2: That would have me break out inside my schnoz using the electric trimmer.
0: Oh, see, I don't use...
2: So I can't use the electric.
0: I don't use the nose attachment. I just go straight razor in.
2: Oh, my God. What, an animal?
0: Like my... I use my beard trimmer, and then you just like... You pull
2: it's like
0: your,
2: grooming Sasquatch. Jesus, God.
0: And you just pull your nose up a little bit, and you go in, you know... You go in with just the tip.
2: Oh, my God.
0: And then you...
1: He doesn't use one of those trimmers. He uses one of the...
2: Well, but the problem is the
1: cut your hair with.
2: Yeah, that trimmer, though, will pull it. That's... And it's...
0: Yeah, see,
1: dog trimmer out.
0: That's why I'm just shaving rather than pulling.
2: Yeah. Because I go in there with scissors, which is not... Going up my nose with scissors is not a good idea either.
0: I've done that before.
1: How about you let a professional handle your stuff?
0: I am a professional.
1: No, him.
0: It's like
2: the barber's not going to cut inside my nose.
1: You have a daily issue. Vince?
0: He might.
1: Vince is our in-house hair expert because he's got a lot going on that he's got to maintain.
2: Probably got tons on your back, too. I feel it.
0: I actually do not.
2: That's right. You said that before.
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2: 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And now what are we going to talk about, Carl, as far as the Fed is concerned? Savings, right?
19: Yes. I mean, here's, you know, depending on what side of the coin you're on, it could be good news. You know, now savings accounts are going to head a little higher. So while the Fed has no direct, you know, influence whatsoever on deposit rates, the federal funds rate does sort of move things around. So, you know, if you have a CD coming due, money market, whatever, you might want to shop it, see who's giving the best terms out there. Now, remember, the longer you take on a contract, say you do like a 5-year CD, you'll get a higher interest rate, but you can't take the money out. So let's say that, let's hope this doesn't happen. Let's say the Fed raises 3 more times. You put money in the savings, you have to hope that the penalty for withdrawing is going to be less than what it is you switch an account. So again, it's like anything else. When people are shopping for car rates, you know, they're looking for rates, the lowest rate. When you're shopping for CDs and money markets, you're looking for the highest rate. But the longer terms give you the better rates. But again, you're locked into that. So, and I think it's like anything else. Like, you know, if you lock in with a lender at X and rates drop by like a 16th, it's not a reason to leave the lender. By the same token, if you lock in a 5-year CD at, say, you know, X percent, and then the Fed raises rates and you might make a tiny bit more, the penalty is probably not worth it. So, you know, again, don't look back on the fear of missing out. Oh, I didn't get the highest rate or I didn't get the lowest rate. If you got a rate that you're happy with at the time, that's what it is. Rates are variable. They move. It's a constant process. And no one times it perfectly. Even people who make 7 figures to do this for a living are hard pressed to time things perfectly. So that's not your forte. Don't worry about it. Just don't fret about, oh man, I missed it by this much. You know, if you bought, the example I tell clients is like, let's say you bought a stock and you bought it for $20 and you sold it at 80. And then 2 months later, it hits 84. I don't know that you should really worry about the $4 because you made a ton of money already, right? But
2: that's
19: some
2: right.
19: people they feel like, oh, I left something on the table. It's just it's the wrong thinking when it comes to finances, you know, unless you do it full time. 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
2: I'm going to welcome to the program now everyone's favorite football analyst. You can follow him all over social media, at Ross Tucker NFL. Princeton, of course, NFL offensive lineman, played through the whistle. Guest on the program since 2008. Ladies and gentlemen, Ross Tucker, welcome back to the program, sir.
22: What up? How are you guys?
2: Very good.
0: Good, man.
2: Great grades for your week one, for lack of a better way to say, performance, Ross, on the call last week. Congratulations.
22: Thank you. I appreciate that. It was an absolute blast. I don't know if you guys know me this well, but two things I take from it. One is I thoroughly enjoyed it. Secondly is the several things I wish I had done differently or better. That's just how I operate. So I'm glad people seem to like it. I think people like that they can tell how much fun I'm having.
0: Oh yeah. Yeah.
22: I think people like that they can tell, like, I really love it. And what's cool is I've known you guys now long enough that you know this is just how I am. You know, I think sometimes if people hear me for the first time, they're like, is that really what he's like? But, like, my friends and family will tell you, like, no, that's him. That's what he's like.
2: Yep. That's funny. That is so true. And did you feel any extra nerves going into it, knowing that the stakes were maybe a little bit higher?
22: You know, not really. I think the nerves would be first game of the year and first game with a new producer, director, that whole setup. So, you know, it's just different when you haven't worked with somebody before. So, like, now, you know, I'm actually in Buffalo right now because tonight I'm doing Lions Bills on radio. And then tomorrow morning I'll be on the first flight to Denver because I have Jags Broncos Sunday for CBS. And I can't wait for that game to start on Sunday because there will be, like, no nerves. You know, the nerves is the fact that it's the first time you're working with someone. Like, I just wanted to make sure my monitors were set up the way I wanted them to. You know, like, there's
2: little
22: all
2: things.
22: Of the first time. I mean, there's a lot of support on that crew. So I got people come up to me. I do this. I do that. I'm like, okay. Like, I just want to make sure I was ready to go. Now that we have one under our belt, I am very, very excited and very confident about how the rest of the year will go.
2: Cronkite, Rather, and Tucker. How about it, huh? How about that CBS?
22: Yeah, I don't know about that. By the way, how many people listening even remember Cronkite and Rather? Cronkite's before my time, but I certainly remember Dan Rather.
2: We're broadcasting, Ross. We're trying to bring people in, so we don't want to insult their intelligence. But let's talk about the games coming up. As far as this weekend is concerned, we have a great everyman question for you coming up as well. I know our time is limited. Philadelphia, of course, the Birds, taking on Tennessee on the road. What'd you think of the Birds this past week, and how will they do this week coming up?
22: I would say it was about what I expected. I might have even thought that the defense would play a little bit better than they did. But they got it done, which is ultimately all that matters. And I think highly encouraging was just how well Jalen Hurts played, how comfortable he looked in this new offense. That's a really good sign moving forward. They're going to have some offensive line changes. Landon Dickerson was not 100% out there.
2: Yeah.
22: So I think that's something to keep an eye on. I think they'll win the game. I actually, it's funny, I just posted on social media my Ross report. Those are the Eagles-centric videos I do, really only a couple times a week. Put it up on Twitter and Instagram, TikTok and Facebook, at Ross Tucker NFL. So I will, of course, say the same thing to you guys. As I said there, I'll go 23-13 Eagles. I do think they're still learning on offense. I think the Titans' defense is pretty good. But I do not think the Titans are going to score very many points against the Eagles.
2: Pittsburgh and New England, how about those Steelers?
22: Well, offensively, they're not really in sync right now when you look at them. Interestingly, they tried to go deep a bunch of times to DK Metcalf, and it just didn't work. He had couldn't catch it, or offensive pass interference or whatever. But TJ Watt got a touchdown, and the Steelers won 20-13. That was like the most Steelers game ever. You know, just like that's how the Steelers play. And wouldn't be surprised if this is somewhat similar, but this is a step up in class in terms of who they're playing against with the Patriots. A lot of time for the Patriots since the last game. A lot of time for them to tweak things. I think Drake May will play better. I like New England to win that one. Not a ton of points, but I do think the Patriots win. I'll call that one 20-17, New England.
2: All right. New Orleans and Baltimore. Baltimore looked pretty good. What do you think happens here?
22: They looked really good. And, you know, they have a dynamic pair of coordinators, it looks like, with Declan Doyle and Jesse Minter, the head coach who calls the defense. I will say, this is like a sneaky, fun game. New Orleans, Tyler Shuck, they look good in the second half against Detroit. Shuck made a lot of big-time throws, but this is asking a lot to go into Baltimore and try to get this win. They're a little bit banged up on the defensive line. That's not a good team to play against. Let's say, I'll say 30-20, the Ravens beat the Saints, 30-20.
2: Maybe an over there. How about it, huh?
22: I don't have the totals in front of me. However, I am going to record in a little bit here my second Even Money betting podcast of the week. So if you are so inclined, that is the show you got to make sure you listen to, or you can watch it, youtube.com/RossTuckerNFL. You know, it's funny. I bet you like a large percentage of your listeners have no idea what I look like, right? Because they only ever just listen, you know? And so sometimes I'll be somewhere in Harrisburg and I'll like say something and a head will snap around real quick because they don't know what I look like, but they recognize the voice, and then they'll say, I listen to you. And I'm like, oh, okay, on what? And they'll be like, Nipsey. And the funny thing is, like when they say they listen to me and I ask where, they're like so surprised that I don't just know it's you guys. You know, it's like, well, I'm on a lot of places. I don't know which one you're talking about.
2: That's right. We're the only station in the world. Well, it's getting that
22: way.
2: You know
22: what? You're the only station they care about.
2: Let's talk about Washington and Dallas real quick, and then the everyman question.
22: Yeah, I think Dallas bounces back. I will say I thought Washington did some really positive things. Tough start from a schedule standpoint at Philly and at Dallas. You know, the Cowboys have to look better against the Commanders than they did against the Giants. I like the Commanders to keep it close. I said that on the Even Money betting podcast. But ultimately, I'll take the Cowboys to win the game. 24-23, Dallas.
2: And you played for both those teams.
22: I did. I've been on both sides of that rivalry. Wow. As an Eagles fan growing up, too, which is funny.
0: Ross, right before week two starts tonight, what do you think is the biggest overreaction from week one?
22: It's a good question, actually. I think overreacting to any one outcome, you know, like no matter who it is, Cowboys or the Chargers, I mean, you can have a bad loss, but I think if we've learned anything, week one is like a truly unique entity unto itself, especially when you consider that, you know, there's 21 new offensive coordinators.
2: Wow.
22: There's no real way to scout those guys. So I think maybe one of the big overreactions is just people thinking there will be this many points all season.
0: Yeah, that ain't going to happen. No. I don't see the Bears scoring 59 again this season at any point.
22: I would agree.
2: Every man question for the great Ross Tucker. You can follow him all over social media at Ross Tucker NFL. What was your pregame meal? Was it the same every time? Was there stuff that you avoided?
22: It's a really good question. It depends on if it was like a night game or a later game or a 1 o'clock game. But I'm an omelet guy. I really like omelets, and especially if, you know, it's like there's like for so like for an NFL team for a game, and the, like there's probably like four omelet guys there.
2: That's right.
22: You know, so you're not waiting in line. You're basically, so I'm an omelet guy. I usually go double ham. So rather than like a ham and bacon, egg and cheese omelet, or ham and sausage, I'll go double ham and cheese omelet. That was probably my go-to. And then fruit, if I remember correctly. That was my big pregame meal for the most part. And then if it was a night game, it'd be more like, you know, chicken and pasta, I think.
2: Playing through the whistle, ladies and gentlemen, and eating as well. Ross Tucker, you can follow him at Ross Tucker NFL all over social media. Thank you for joining us, sir.
22: Yeah, speaking, by the way, of food, make sure you, I just posted on Twitter, and I'll post on Instagram soon, at Ross Tucker NFL. The Bills are the only team, I think, in the NFL that sends you the press box food menu ahead of time. So I know what the food will be tonight at the new stadium, which is critical because that enables me to eat something different for lunch.
2: Uh-huh.
22: They're going to have wings tonight, right? Well, then I'm not going to have wings for lunch. I'm not going to, like, double wing it. You know what I mean?
2: Yeah.
22: I mean, I could, but I'm not going to. So if you're curious about what they're serving the media members, I'll post it on Instagram and Facebook right now, right when we get done with the call, at Ross Tucker NFL.
2: Awesome. Thank you so much for joining us, sir. And we'll see you over the weekend on the TV, and then we'll talk to you here next week.
22: Hey, Nipsey.
2: Yeah.
22: Go, you!
2: Go birds.
0: Yo.
2: Yo. Go birds, yo.
0: Double winging it.
2: Double winging it.
0: Yeah, I don't know if I could double wing it either.
2: Man. I guess that CBS doesn't have an issue with Ross doing podcasts. I guess not. Thank you for your concern, 443. No, I guess not. Don't ruin a good thing he's got going on.
21: Serving the people since 2005. Central PA's number one choice to wake up to.

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1: 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And we're getting close to the end here today, Carl, but still more to talk about the Fed hike. What do you got?
2: Yeah, so I want to kind of take what happened on Wednesday with the Fed and sort of make a Goldilocks comparison. And we'll start off, you know, remember the Goldilocks, it was too hot, too cold, just right.
1: Mm-hmm.
2: The first reaction went at 2 o'clock, kind of muted. No one really thought much about it because everyone kind of expected a rate hike. Then at 2:30, half an hour later, the second reaction created a lot of uncertainty because there was a little bit more of a hawkish tone there. And there was a strong suggestion that maybe there's another hike in the near future. Then as things calmed down a little bit and as the days went by, and this might be the real reaction because the markets got to sort of absorb things, digest it, think about what was going on. And we might actually see the opposite of what happened on Wednesday. Maybe bonds are like, wait a minute, and investors are thinking, okay, he came out hawkish. We weren't expecting that. And yeah, he did say that maybe he might have to hike again, but maybe this hawkish tone he's giving is actually good. It means he wants to fight inflation and everything else. And when you think about it, when Powell was cutting, mortgage rates went higher. Like it was the exact opposite of what was supposed to happen. Now, part of that was because during the last part of Powell's administration, we had, you know, COVID and all this artificial help that at some point, you know, like anything else, it's like putting a ton of money on a credit card. 30 days later, you got to pay the bill. In this case, Powell, to try to help the economy, did a lot of things. A lot of people are getting PPP money. You know, there are people getting crazy unemployment checks and spending like crazy. So you had low rates, tons of spending, but it was accruing debt. And all of a sudden the markets are like, whoa, wait a minute. Like who's going to pay for all this? And that's why rates started going up. So long story short, maybe we'll get the opposite. Maybe him doing this, Marsh doing this, is a preemptive strike. And the markets may look at it and say, you know what? We kind of like what he's doing here. He's putting a little bit of a backstop and we feel confident and maybe the bond market will improve. Mortgage rates will improve and most of us will be smiling.
3: Most of us will be smiling. I like that.
0: The best of the worst.
4: National Museum of Play. Here we are again. It's that time of year. So if you want something good to do today or just something that it should be a no-brainer unless you just want to get into a fight, they've announced the 12 official finalists for the 2026 National Toy Hall of Fame class. So, pens ready? Which one would you pick? Bingo, Bop It, Care Bears, Mahjong, Monsters, it's Monster High Dolls, one, no S's, Mousetrap, Pokemon Trading Card Game. Someone in this room has some. Did you find them yet?
5: No.
4: Okay. I'm going to bring it up. Polly Pocket, The Slide, the Sliming Board. Ha! That actually would be a fun Halloween thing. A sliming board. Somebody, where's Kim? A sliding board. All I can think of is those shiny ones on the playground that were really tall and long. You get up there in the summer or as it got hotter and you had no idea that it was going to be that hot, and it was.
3: Mm.
4: And if you were a girl with a skirt on, you got stuck. And it hurt.
3: I can't believe the slide's not in the Toy Hall of Fame, though.
4: Is it a toy?
1: And so I wrote slide and bingo down on a separate side.
4: Is that an activity?
1: Like, but it's a game. It's kind of like when you were doing the words earlier that are in the dictionary now. Some of these are long overdue. Some of these are the Don Mattingly of toys.
4: Tickle Me, Elmo, Sorry, and Yahtzee now also up. And Mousetrap, to your point, Vince.
3: There's another one that's been around for 1,000 years.
4: 1963. When I got mine as a kid, you know what I did? I never played it because, again, only child. Nobody wanted to play this game with me that involved all these parts. So I just would set it up and play with the action.
1: Like
4: I didn't
1: one.
4: Play the game.
1: Polly Pocket.
3: I know forever.
4: 1989 on Polly Pocket.
3: I've been playing Mousetrap so long it had a real mouse it came with.
4: And cheese. Care Bears from the 80s.
3: Yeah.
4: They're not in yet.
3: Long overdue.
4: So if you want to go vote, it's a National Museum of Play, and they are taking your votes now. See where we all end up. Yahtzee. When was the last time you guys played Yahtzee?
3: I didn't like Yahtzee when it was...
1: I don't think I've ever actually played Yahtzee before in my life.
4: No. I like that
1: I'm
4: game.
1: Not the biggest board game guy.
4: So if you don't like games, because bingo's a game, how about dolls? Dolls count.
3: Bingo!
4: A slide? May or may not. But you can vote for the one you like. I'd hate to see Mahjong, although that's an old game, recently made popular again. Should that go before bingo or not?
1: I really don't believe Mahjong has any place in the Toy Hall of Fame.
4: I mean, that's a game that's, I don't know how even old it is, out of China.
3: Is there an old Jewish women's section of the Toy Hall of Fame that they're putting together?
4: What are you talking about? Chinese.
3: Huh?
4: I got lost. I was talking about China. What are you talking about?
3: Vince laughed to explain the joke.
4: Did I miss it? I'm sorry.
1: That only old Jewish woman play Mahjong.
4: I see. Yeah, I love this game. Played it a long time ago. Don't play it. Don't have time. But it became popular again. All these electronic versions.
1: If I had to vote for one out of all those that you said, my singular vote would go for the Bop It.
4: Bop It?
1: Yes.
4: Now, let me go back to this Mahjong thing. Mahjong and... because bingo is allegedly from Vince... 16th century Italian lotteries.
1: Kind of like Mahjong, though. Bingo's got no place being in the Toy Hall of Fame. Bingo is a game.
4: Games don't belong in the Toy Hall of Fame? Well, is Pokemon trading card a game or a collector's?
3: Both.
4: Okay. That's a game. Or are they toys?
1: No, but bingo's different.
4: Yahtzee's a game. Have you looked up the Toy Hall of Fame?
1: I think I'm really trying to install the...
3: Bingo's like an unlimited game. Maybe that's what your problem with it is.
4: What do you mean?
3: You can have as many people as you want played, really. You know what I'm saying? Whereas these other games are up to 4 or 5 or 6 at the most.
1: I guess I just don't think of bingo as like a game. Maybe I spent too many Saturdays in a bingo hall with my grandma when I was a kid.
4: Maybe so. You're just bitter?
3: Bingo was always a thing.
1: A toy or a game.
3: Yeah, bingo is always a thing.
4: This is coming from, it's called the Strong National Museum of Play. If you are interested, it's open for educators and people who just want to visit and have a good time. And you can vote on this, if nothing else. If you haven't seen the list, you can go to their website.
3: No, that was a good joke. Vince did not laugh out of pity, 821. I disagree wholeheartedly.
4: I was looking at the date on the bingo thing for Vince. I missed it.
1: I think I'm trying to use that same logic that some people use with the Rock and Roll Hall of Fame. That, you know, why are they putting rappers in the Rock and Roll? I guess maybe that's what I'm caught in with the toys and the games.
3: Follow your own advice.
1: Who cares? That's right. Who cares?
3: Follow your own advice.
1: Who cares if the slide, something that's been around for hundreds of years, is just now going into the Toy Hall of Fame?
4: That one, I would see your argument a little bit more, because it's a piece of playground equipment to play on. But Battleship went in 25. Slime didn't get into last year. Trivial Pursuit.
1: What?
4: Last year.
1: I thought Slime was more of a recent type deal. Now, are we talking about slime or are we talking about Play-Doh?
3: Both slime. Two very different things.
4: Very different.
1: And where does kinetic sand fit into all of this?
4: I don't know if they're up yet. So you can check out the whole list. I was just looking to find out about slime. Silly Putty 43. Mattel released the original slime in 76.
1: Okay.
3: I bet that ain't healthy.
4: Good old guar gum and borax. If you ever made it at home.
3: No,
4: 79, 80s. Now we're going to see. Yeah, I mean, so as early as 76 for slime.
1: Also, it's been a long time since Tickle Me Elmo, too. I feel like that's overdue a little
3: Way
1: bit.
3: Way overdue.
1: Tickle Me Elmo almost kind of revolutionized the whole toy game.
4: It did.
1: In one holiday season.
4: And a collector's item and, you know, people fighting over them. Transformers of 24, My Little Pony, 24. All these in 2024. Well, those two, let me see if we have anything else. I'm just looking at some of the big ones. Baseball cards themselves got in 23.
3: Okay. Well, I don't.
4: Are they toys?
1: I'm done with this Hall of Fame.
3: Yeah, I'm done with the list.
4: Big old top that you hit the top of it that spirals up and it goes across the, I don't know, street, wherever it goes.
1: Where's the hula hoop fit in here?
4: I'd have to look at that one.
3: Like all Hall of Fames,
4: phase
3: it's
4: 10
3: annoying,
4: already made it
3: seems.
4: In. 04, Phase 10 made it in. 03, Nerf. Light Bright, 22. So if you want to get in for your favorite toy, Masters of the Universe events 2022. Sand itself.
1: See, yeah, somebody
4: 21.
1: Said, somebody put in the text club, didn't snow get into the Toy Hall of Fame recently? I remember Vince being annoyed at that one too.
4: Well, I think it was well, it, I think it was sand.
3: Is dirt far behind?
4: That upset you.
3: When's dirt getting in?
1: When are ant farms being inducted?
4: The Fisher Price corn popper?
1: Corn baller.
4: Corn popper that the babies would push. That toddlers would push.
1: Yeah, like the long, like the fake lawnmower.
4: The rubber duck, 2013. Your Atari 2600 NIPS was 07. American Girl Dolls, 21. So just give you an idea of kind of where things are at. Heck, the playground ball, 2009. Vince, you're not going to like this one at all. The blanket in 2011.
3: The blanket? That's not a toy.
4: Did you make a 10 out of it?
3: Okay, there you go.
1: Erroneous. Erroneous on all accounts. A blanket.
4: There you go. A cape.
5: Well, there's no way I should be in the Hall of Fame. Yeah, well, why did you go? Why did you just go putting milk jugs in the Hall of Fame now? I played with milk jug drivers as a kid.
6: What about traffic cones? How about lawn darts?
5: What about asbestos?
4: How about the road when my mom told me to play in traffic?
3: The road.
4: I'm good. Vince has you. I'll be back with entertainment.
3: Oh, my battery's dead.
4: And more on Metallica. I have some Metallica stats, and we're starting this big giveaway for their M72 tour. You're going to listen for your keywords and text them to 95819. But I will tell you some more about the band and their touring status that maybe you don't know.
1: Wasn't Tickle Me Elmo the premise of the Arnold Christmas movie? Need a jingle all the way. I actually think that's based on the Cabbage Patch doll craze.
3: Yes, yes.
1: It could be Tickle Me Elmo, too. Yes, yes.
6: Yes, yes.
4: And Vince, the Strong National Museum of Play will take your suggestion if you want to nominate something.
1: Here's my suggestion.
4: Get involved.
1: Frig off. You don't like suggestion.
4: You don't like it. Don't fold your arms. Get involved.
1: Blanket. I'm sorry. A blanket fort is not a toy.
4: Go vote for Bobby. Blanket.
1: It's an activity.
3: A blanket fort is the item. It's not the activity. You go and camp in the fort.
1: The blanket is the item. The six chairs you stack around it to build the fort.
3: No, the blanket's part of the fort which you play in.
1: Is a chair a toy?
4: Depends on how you use it. Sand is a toy.
1: I guess anything's really a toy. Is there like an adult wing of this Toy Hall of Fame, by the way? Where they got just a lot of stuff that just goes...
3: That's crazy. A blanket.
4: You could even go there and visit and tell them what you think, Vince.
3: Blanket.
1: I should call him up. Hello!
3: Can he be that mad about it? That's the question.
7: Here we go.

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30: 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We talked about the Fed hike, the volatility of the market. 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Isn't that right, Carl?
31: Yeah, I mean, look, we told everyone it was going to happen. Now, we were a little bit wrong because none of us, including us, expected Warsh to come out with that hawkish language that rattled the markets a little bit, but we think it'll correct. But we were right in saying that, you know, mortgage rates weren't going to do much because it was already priced in, and that was true for that first half hour. But here's the thing. We do this for a living. We know what we're doing. We've done it a long, long time. The average consumer, you know, it's so much to understand what's going on when it comes to how your credit card works, you know, what your credit score is, how to buy a house, all the programs, everything else. 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We'll tell you what the options are. And if you're thinking of buying the house, but this whole move with the Fed scares you a little bit, let's chat. 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You can check out our social media. 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But again, if you need us, you can always reach out. We're here for you. 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Of course, every Tuesday and Sunday, we're with you guys and we try to talk about the latest current events, you know, give people ideas of scams to watch out for, you know, what's going on with the Fed, what's going on with mortgage rates, credit scores, whatever. We just try to educate the best we possibly can. So if you need us, here we are for you, 800-955-8508. We talked about social media. We talked about the Tuesday and Sunday. I guess the only thing left is the website, Freemont, F-R-E-E.

0: FLNT.com. What's number 1846?
1: Thank you. Yours was Patrick Starr, wasn't it?
2: It was, yes. Little.
1: Carl, a pleasure. We'll talk to you on Tuesday.
0: Sounds good, guys. Thanks so much.
3: The best of the worst.
1: But in yesterday's program, Vince.
2: Yes, sir.
1: We were talking about the speeds. And by no means, I do not play the role of anyone's parent on this program. But, you know, no, that's not my role. But I got to tell you, out on the roads, people are driving fast. Too fast. I'm getting blown by in that right lane. Just zoom. Everywhere I go now, and we were talking about how it's particularly bad on 283. So we received this email yesterday. While you guys were having the conversation about people driving entirely too fast on 283 Tuesday morning, I was driving home from work on Hershey Park Drive. Because of your conversation, I was going extra slow. Approximately 5 minutes later, there was a double fatal crash that occurred just where I was driving. You weren't alone in thinking that people are driving way more recklessly than in years past. Every day on the roads is a battle for your life. Our friend Michael Scott.
4: Wow.
1: From ABC 27. And he is right. Had he been going a little bit faster, maybe he would have been involved in that. But the idea is you got to slow down, man. Slow down. By no means am I your parent. Doing a very poor job of parenting yourself. Slow down, Vince. That means you too.
4: Okay.
1: You were running late today. Did you speed? Probably.
4: I was just going as fast as everybody else was going.
1: My old man used to say, go with the flow of traffic.
4: Exactly.
1: That's what he would say.
4: I live by that. Go with the flow of traffic.
1: Go with the flow of traffic. Whether you like it or not, you kind of have to go with the flow of traffic.
4: Yeah, it's like I said the other day on the turnpike. The cruising speed was 80, 85. You were going 70. You're getting run over.
1: I can't believe getting passed, though, that fast on the turnpike, too. You're right, though. 90 people on the turnpike. Just, you feel
4: them going. Weaving in and out.
1: That weaving in and out, too, man. That, you, when you weave in and out on somebody, you're giving faith to them that that person can drive.
4: Yeah.
1: Or is paying attention. You might be cutting that person off who's looking right at their phone. And don't say you're not, because you are. Now, how many times Fritzy says it, you're still looking at your phones. You know this is true. But you got to slow down, though. Yo, listen to Nips. Listen to your pal Nips. I wouldn't steal you wrong. I can't even drive a sports car anymore because I drive too fast. That's just the way it is. So thank you for that email, Michael Scott. Another one, Vince. Listen to this. Hey, guys, just want to let you know I'm tuning in daily from Bosnia. I was born and raised in Lancaster, PA, and always loved the show. I'm back in Bosnia now teaching English and protective classes. I tune in daily. Keep going, guys. Just thought you'd like to know your support is far spread. That is from a guy named Link. Is that the same Bosnia guy?
4: No, that's somebody completely different.
1: This is from years ago, like since you've been here, 2-3 years ago. Look at that name. It's Lake. Read the last name. I'm not sure what the Lake.
4: Rakita?
1: Yeah. So that is a different Bosnian than you received an email from.
4: Yes.
1: So if you're keeping track at home, America, that's two Bosnian listeners.
4: Two Bosnians.
1: No, so Lake is not the one that has been corresponding with you.
4: No.
1: Oh, that's funny. I had no idea. Email from Luke. Heard you guys talking about playing soccer sometime. Oh, I see. Okay. I'm the park maintenance person for Susquehanna Township Parks and Rec, and you're welcome to come use the facilities whenever. Also, real quick, love to listen to you guys. You feel like the family. Please call, text me, and email me to orchestrate a penalty shootout. Interestingly enough, my coworker, who's never played soccer, challenged me to a shootout as well. From Luke, we talked about some kind of soccer camp.
4: We did, yeah.
1: Now, do you want to play goal in soccer camp? Is that the idea? I'm trying to score on you?
4: Well, we would each have to play goal.
1: Okay. Now, we did that before at the Harrisburg Heat game. That was a very unsuccessful venture.
4: Very, very unsuccessful.
1: I don't know what was going on, but those...
4: That ball was bigger than a regular soccer ball and heavier.
1: So there's a couple ideas for the next CAM that we do with the great folks at JAS Training and Safety Solutions. It could be kick CAM. It could be candle slash...

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2: Yeah. I wake up every morning with my head up in a daze. I'm not sure if I should say this, but I'll say it anyway. 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
4: It's the pipe where the showers and sinks and everything we flush down the toilets drains out of the house and into the sewer.
5: So it's the poop pipe?
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